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2: Fox News, I'm Tom Rigotti. President Trump makes his first stop in his midterm tour across the nation, campaigning in Texas for Senate candidate Ken Paxton, who's in a tight race with Democrat James Tallarico. The president speaking to workers at a Peterbilt truck facility in Denton.
3: What a group of people. I heard you make 200 trucks a day. 200.
2: Trump will later appear in Oklahoma. Lawyers for Lindsey Clancy attempted to have murder indictments charging her with killing her three children tossed.
4: The judge who presided over the case, William Sullivan, said no to that, with a ruling that said the evidence was sufficient for a jury to find beyond a reasonable doubt that Clancy committed the killings. He also said there was enough evidence to show Clancy was criminally responsible for her actions.
2: Fox's Jill Nadeau, a mistrial was declared last month due to a hung jury. Today's ruling paves the way for a retrial. 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
7: Thank you, Aaron. Good afternoon, everyone. The Board of County Commissioners met for a legal counsel update and will further consider policy revisions and a resolution at the next weekly business session. Administrative policy revisions were discussed first regarding social media and public records. There was reported concern about inconsistencies and a lack of clarity on how social media should be handled, and it was felt the policy was out of date. Revisions would consider what is and is not acceptable as far as social media usage. For the public records policy, the goal is to clearly define when an elected official is making the decision on their own and how that becomes severable from the records management officer's authority. Also to be clarified is the records process. Both are slated to be discussed further during the October 7th weekly business session. The Josephine County Strategic Communications Plan was approved without objection, and a resolution in the matter of affirming compliance with state and federal law was discussed. In other news, officers with the Grants Pass Police Department arrested a man wanted on a warrant after he was observed on surveillance at Parker's Place Village. David Jones was contacted near the property around 4:59 p.m. He was known to be wanted out of the department for multiple charges, including second-degree burglary, two counts of second-degree theft, and criminal mischief in the second degree. His warrant was confirmed, and officers transported Jones to the Josephine County Adult Jail for lodging. After contacting a group outside Parker's Place Village, Grants Pass Police arrested a man wanted on a warrant for drug possession charges. Wednesday night, about 10:51, officers took Robert Idy into custody for a warrant charging him with possession of fentanyl. A consent search was then conducted, which located a glass pipe in his left pants pocket. The pipe tested positive for methamphetamine. Idy was transported to and lodged in the adult jail facility for his warrant and a charge of meth possession, and he was later released, though, due to a lack of resources. A shoplifting report at Albertsons led to the suspect's arrest Wednesday by Grants Pass Police. Dispatch received word that a man had entered the 1690 Ellen Creek Road grocer and began causing a disturbance by yelling. When confronted, he had grabbed a box of wine valued at about $15 from the shelf. He was told to leave by loss prevention, but he refused and continued to yell. He then ran out of the store with the wine in hand. An officer, along with the Oregon State Police, located the suspect across the street at Red Robin and identified him as Kyle Wacott. He was promptly taken into custody for second-degree trespass, disorderly conduct in the second degree, and third-degree theft. He was trespassed from both Albertsons and Red Robin and lodged in jail, and due to a lack of resources, however, he was later released. And we'll have more news after this important message.
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7: In other news of Grants Pass and Southern Oregon, the Bureau of Land Management and the U.S. Wildland Fire Service will begin prescribed burning operations throughout Oregon and Washington as weather, fuel, and air quality become favorable. According to BLM, operations will continue throughout the fall and winter. These burns are carefully planned to reduce hazardous fuels, protect nearby communities, and restore native ecosystems. Information about specific upcoming and active burns is available at www.blm.gov. Techniques range from broadcast burning, which is the application of fire to an entire area, to hand and machine pile ignitions. These burns focus on increasing safety in the wildland-urban interface and restoring ecological function to the landscape. During prescribed burns, smoke may settle in low-lying areas overnight. Residents in those areas are encouraged to close windows at night to avoid smoke impacts. When driving in smoky areas, slow down and turn on your headlights. People with heart or lung disease, asthma, or other chronic conditions should ask their doctors about protecting themselves from smoke and monitor their local air quality. All burns are carried out when weather, fuel conditions, and air quality are within prescribed parameters. Firefighters use a combination of natural features and constructed control lines to keep the fire contained, with protocols in place to minimize smoke impacts on nearby communities. Police were dispatched regarding a complaint at the Gospel Rescue Mission where a woman was refusing to leave despite being asked by staff. The suspect, Corrine Ford, was reportedly refusing to leave the women and children shelter. An employee told dispatch she had asked Ford to leave, who was getting aggressive. It was requested officers respond, but prior to their arrival, Ford did leave the scene. She was contacted by law enforcement in front of the G Street Plaza and taken into custody. Ford was wanted out of the Linn County Sheriff's Office for a Dewey warrant. Officers transported her to the Josephine County Jail. A woman trespassing inside an Azalea Drive home Wednesday was lodged in jail by sheriff's deputies. Despite an eviction notice being served the day before, the reporting party told dispatch that one person who wasn't supposed to be on the premises could be seen inside the home sleeping at 9:29 a.m. The caller had tried to bang on the door and asked the suspect to leave. The doors were locked and the person was not responding. Law enforcement arrived and gave commands to the suspect inside to vacate, which she refused to acknowledge. Deputies entered the home and forced entry into the locked bedroom where the suspect, Catherine Clausen, was identified. She was taken into custody for first-degree trespass and lodged in the adult jail. She was trespassed from the property also. And two suspects were contacted by Grants Pass police, with one being arrested for a warrant Wednesday. The two were contacted after officers observed them under the Deb Potts Memorial Bridge around 12 p.m. Ryan Velasquez was identified and found to be wanted on a warrant for a drug charge. He walked off into Baker Park but was quickly detained by law enforcement. Velasquez was trespassed from the 760 East Park Street location and transported to the Josephine County Jail, where he was lodged on his warrant. His skateboard was lodged for safekeeping. That's the latest news of Grants Pass and Southern Oregon. I'm Chuck Benson reporting here on KAJO 99.7 FM, 1270 on the AM band and streamed at KAJO.com.
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3: 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Tonight, mostly clear, overnight low 52. Tomorrow, mostly sunny, 87 as Art Along the Rogue begins in downtown Grants Pass. Then Saturday, sunny, 93. Sunday, sunny and really heating up, 96 is what the forecast is showing. Right now, with all the sunshine and blue sky out there, 88 here at South Grants Pass at Keicho.
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3: This sports report, here it is again. It's Chuck Benson.
6: Thanks again, Barrett. Again, afternoon, everyone. The National Football League kicks off week four tonight with Thursday Night Football. The surprising Cleveland Browns are playing host to Aaron Rodgers and the Pittsburgh Steelers. They got underway just minutes ago. The Major League Baseball playoffs continued yesterday with another four-game slate, and all four wildcard matchups were in their second game in the best-of-three series. On the first game of the day, Bryce Harper's misplay in right field put Philadelphia in a hole, but his homer an inning later put the Phillies in a position for a comeback win that extended their postseason. Alex Bohm put Philadelphia ahead with a two-out homer in the 10th, and the Phillies beat the Atlanta Braves 4-3 to force a decisive third game in the National League wildcard series. And they got underway about 5 o'clock this afternoon local time. In yesterday's second game, from 100 losses to their first playoff series win in two decades, the scrappy Chicago White Sox just keep outdoing themselves. The White Sox used a big first inning and a three-run home run from Chase Medaroth to propel them to a 7-3 win over the Houston Astros to sweep the American League wildcard series. It's the first time Chicago has won a playoff series since beating Houston in the World Series in 2005. The White Sox advance to play their American League Central rival, the Cleveland Guardians, Saturday morning at 10 a.m. On the third game of the day, 1 year after rallying past the Red Sox to win an American League wildcard series, the New York Yankees battered Boston. Max Fried dominated the Red Sox in the playoffs for the second straight year. Cody Bellinger and Luis Garcia all homered, and the Yankees rolled to a 9-2 win last night and completed that two-game sweep. The Yankees move on to face the Reds in the American League Divisional Series. Game one Saturday at 3:30 in the afternoon in Tampa Bay. In the nightcap last night, pinch hitter Gavin Sheets blasted a two-run home run. Five Padres pitchers combined on a five-hitter. And San Diego swept the Chicago Cubs out of the National League Wildcard Series with a 4-1 win in game two last night. Xander Bogaerts drove in the first run for the surging Padres, who followed up their 8-0 victory in Tuesday's opener.

0: another dominant mound performance. The Padres advanced to play the team that finished with the best record in baseball this year, the Milwaukee Brewers. Game one of their National League Championship Series will be played Saturday with the time yet to be determined. Seattle Kraken open their National Hockey League 2026 season tonight in Calgary against the Flames. That puck drops in a few minutes at 6 o'clock. A total purse of $6 million is up for grabs as the PGA Tour is visiting the Black Desert Resort Golf Course for the Bank of Utah Golf Championship that teed off this morning. There are still golfers on the course there. And finally, in sports news, join me tonight at Abby's Pizza on Beacon Drive for the Caveman Corner at 6:30. We'll revisit last week's win at Spiegelberg Stadium against longtime rival North Medford. And listen in on how Grass Pass is preparing for another top 10 showdown against number 8 Sheldon tomorrow night. That's sports news. I'm Chuck Benson reporting here on KAJO. 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

0: 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And me, Aaron Stone, well, I'll be up extra early tomorrow along with Chuck Benson. We'll be covering things in the morning for Alex as he's going to be filling in for me 10 to 1 tomorrow. Just so you know, a little programming note.
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2: Fox News, I'm Carmen Roberts. President Trump's on the campaign trail to drum up support for Republicans in the midterms. He's in Oklahoma now after first stopping at a truck factory in Texas to stump for Ken Paxton in his bid for the U.S. Senate.
3: We have the greatest numbers of any president in the history of our country, and I can't get the word out.
2: And Trump's approval rating hit a career low, 31%, in an AP NORC poll released today. Miami Beach police arrest rapper Rick Ross on domestic battery charges after his ex-girlfriend accused him of beating and strangling her.
4: Miami, the Playboy's paradise.
2: And Ross, whose real name is William Leonard Roberts, posted bond and rode off in a Rolls Royce. 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

0: the Beacon Dry Babies Pizza. Come on down, join us. We've got about an hour's worth of chit-chat here about football and great pizza. Talk about great pizza. Now, let me tell you a little bit more about this. It was originated right here in Oregon. It's got premium chicken, two kinds of bacon on it, red onion, and premium pizza cheese all on head roll dough. And it's, I haven't had any yet, but Coach, just not if it's good. He's got a mouthful. Okay. All right, 3-1. And also, if you're coming down to Abby's, there are some other things that you might want to try if you haven't yet. They've got cookies, and these cookies are big cookies. And the legendary chocolate chip is my favorite. I couldn't let it alone. There is an ultimate peanut butter or an ultimate stuffed cookie. So check those out next time you have a chance to come down to Abby's. If that's tonight, and we certainly hope you're en route to join us right here and share some pizza with us. Hey, Coach, congratulations. I'm checking off another win here, North Medford Black Tornado. How that would feel for you?
1: I felt great. You know, I was proud of the boys' focus all week long. Was real good. You know, rivalry games are kind of a equalizer oftentimes for talent or whatever. And our boys came out right from the start, jumped on them early. You know, we had a couple self-inflicted mistakes that let them back into the football game and then came out in the second half and played great football.
0: Right. I was going to say, jumped on them early and then kind of let them back into the football game where it was competitive there for a long while, getting into the second half here. Now, when you're in a situation like that, just tell me about your coin toss test situation. Would you rather defer to the second half or get the ball early and try to score early? Does it depend on the opponent?
1: It depends on a little bit of the opponent. A lot of times it depends just on the situation. Sometimes the weather. I think at Westview, the sun was pretty bad, and so we wanted to defer and would have rather taken the ball in the second half and let them, because then you get to pick which side you're with, which direction you go. So sometimes it's wind, sometimes it's sun, and then sometimes, and lately, because we've been so uncertain as to what teams we're going to come out in previous weeks, let's defer and wait, if we can, to the second half when we've had time to talk as coaches and come up with a plan.
0: And see what they're doing. All right. I didn't mean to break away from the North Medford game, but that's a question I've been meaning to ask you for a long, long time, and it just popped out there. Now, coming out of that game, any injuries? What's the health going into this next game?
1: We're banged up, but for the most part, Cam Holland didn't play the second half of that game the other night, and he'll be out Friday. And beyond that, we're banged up, but we'll be good to go.
0: Okay, what's the injury to Cam?
1: He's got a leg injury.
0: Just a leg injury?
1: Yeah.
0: Okay. Will Trayton Powers be back in uniform?
1: He had a great week of practice this week, so we're hoping to see him back out on the field.
0: Okay. Will he start or will Eldridge start?
1: Eldridge will start.
0: Okay. Eldridge certainly earned a start here. Over 100 yards, is that right? 3 touchdowns?
1: Yeah.
0: I was going to say, was that a surprise? It may have been to some people, but I suspect you knew what was going to happen.
1: Yeah.
0: Or suspected.
1: Yeah, exactly. I mean, we talk a lot. Every week I come out here and talk about our depth and our belief that we've got more than just the guys whose names get called most of the night. We've got guys that are backups that would be shining elsewhere. And Logan couldn't be more happy or more proud of that kid. From his freshman year, he's 4 years in the program, has just bided his time, works his tail off in the weight room. He's the strongest kid on our team, pound for pound.
0: Really? All right.
1: Yeah. Almost 5.5 times his body weight in the 3 main lifts. And this year especially has just kept his head down, been a great teammate, and when his number was called, he went out there and made big football plays for us.
0: Trayton Powers is certainly quick and strong, but has a quick sidestep. Style foot that Logan brings is a little bit different, and I'm not sure how to describe it other than elusive and uses his vision well.
1: Yeah.
0: Is that fair?
1: I think that's fair. He's got great speed. He's a track kid. So he's got the speed. He's got the power. And he's willing to lower his shoulder and finish runs, which he did on Friday.
0: Right, because North Medford, I think, was looking for him.
1: Yeah.
0: Okay, all right. And once again, the defense just continues to step up for you time after time after time. Any defensive men you want to pick as outstanding other than some incredible interceptions?
1: Yeah, there were some
0: great catches, too.
1: Yeah, there were some great plays made out there. I think defensively, we took a lot of pride.

0: pride in taking away their RPO screen passing game. And because, I mean, we've seen them on film run that 15 times a game, and they came out early, and Dirk Ely blew one up in the backfield, and they did score on one when, you know, a kid made a great play, and we had three guys on the spot, and they just missed the tackle. But overall, we knew that was a staple of what they wanted to do, and they went away from it pretty early because our secondary played pretty physically, and we had good eye discipline. I think it's the third week in a row where quarterback's pass completion percentage against us has been not great, because we've been in really good position in a lot of those passing situations.
1: How much adjustments do you make at the halftime for that first game?
0: In this game, there really weren't any adjustments. You know, we were playing well on both sides of the ball. We can reiterate discipline defensively and pad level, because that's always something that when you get tired and sometimes when you get the lead, you just kind of forget and let up on. And then offensively, it was just a matter of playing our game. There was a couple drives that stalled on our end that were self-inflicted, and I told them at halftime we could have and should have had 28 at half, and the reason we didn't was on us, and so let's clean that up in the second half, and we did.
1: Well, you just mentioned losing focus when you get a lead, but it looks to me like it's been a tough battle for the first half for you, and you've really become a second-half team. Is that fair?
0: Well, I mean, these last 2 weeks we absolutely have been, and you know, I would rather
1: Nelson would tell you that.
0: Yeah, I mean, I would rather be a second half team than, if there's going to be a half that we're going to play, let's play the second. I challenged him today to come out and play a first half too. Again, offensively for us over the season, it's been, well, that's not what we game planned. They're running something totally different, and it, as coaching staff, takes us a bit to kind of calibrate. Defensively, I thought we played pretty consistently all season long, you know, in both halves. And then offensively, it's taken us a little while to get our bearings in some of those games.
1: At this point in the season, would you change your system, your offensive system, going into a game against an opponent you haven't met yet, just to avoid that sort of thing?
0: No. And I mean, that doesn't do any good, because it's a matter of what look we're going to get defensively. And, you know, we have two films of most opponents, and we can scour some other online stuff. But the reality that we know is that teams have to game plan for us differently than they game plan for almost anybody else. And they have to make a decision whether or not they want to take away a deep pass, a short pass, the run game. And we've seen teams make pretty significant changes in their scheme from week to week. And then, you know, we have in the call sheet and whatever, we've got an answer to it all. It just takes us a little while to kind of figure out what they're trying to do.
1: I've got to talk about Ryvick Hill, because several times in the game on Friday night, he had usually an opponent's pass in his hands with nothing but green in front of him, and couldn't hold on to it. Normally got great hands. And goes away talking to himself. It happens again. He's come back, and he's holding his head. He's pounding his head. And a few plays later, Rosetta lofts a pass to him high up. He jumps up in between three defenders and pulls that pass in. So I just had to share that with you and see what the kind of mindset he had. And it's so unusual to see him drop passes, and I know that was eating at him.
0: It was. He's a competitor with pretty high standards of play for himself. So he'd walk off that field probably focusing on the plays and the opportunities he missed. And yet at the same time, he stood out on that field that night for the plays that he made too.
1: That catch among those three were a great catch.
0: Oh, they were great. And the best part about it is he's a kid who, I mean, he can be frustrated over the previous play, but it really does not affect his next play.
1: Not a long memory then.
0: No, it's ready to, it's next play, let's go. And he does that better than most.
1: I feel like I talk about some of the same young men that you have playing for you an awful lot, and they certainly deserve those notices. But I don't want to overlook anybody else. So I'll rely on you to sometimes tell me, hey, I've got a center out here who is just doing an incredible job.
0: Yeah, well, I guess I would highlight in that game, we had talked about and we have continued to talk about, for us to be our most dynamic offensively, we have to be able to block on the perimeter. Wide receivers, who people typically recognize for their speed and their elusiveness and their hands, On elite football teams, wide receivers block really well. And

0: we struggled a little bit with that last year, and we challenged those guys this year. And Friday night, I mean, 8 of 7 of Brevik's catches were screen passes in which we had guys blocking their defensive backs and then let Brevik use his elusive ability to spring for yards. And so, you know, Bronx Ely, I think, had one catch but blocked really well all night long. Dirk Ely did the same thing. And so our wideouts did a great job blocking, and our offensive line owned the line of scrimmage in that game. Yeah, they really did. You go back on film and see one missed block that costs, you know, could have been a touchdown. But when you generally look at the line of scrimmage was moving in our direction on Friday. We got great push. We were physical at the point of attack. And that's that whole collective group of offensive linemen that are starting to really come into their own and play good five-man unit football.
1: All right. Talk to me about your defensive front.
0: And defensively, Riley Toth has been an animal for us all year long. His motor and our defensive pursuit, which again we highlighted on film, how relentless 10 guys sprinting to the football and how good that looks and how many yards that saves in the long run. And Riley has been an interior D lineman for us this year who's exhibited that every play. And we talked each week, it's like, hey, our defensive MVP this week might have been Riley. He had one tackle, but he did his job. He occupied double teams. He pursued the football. And so he's one I'd highlight, you know. But our defensive line, Elijah Hernandez, anchors gaps and makes it super difficult. And our defensive ends are getting better and better at squeezing inside run and chasing down quarterbacks.
1: All right. North Bedford game. Go away with a win on the road against a team that's probably going to have a winning percentage. That should do great for your RPI on the OSAA rankings, and currently holding on the 5th spot in the polls, the coaches poll. Any reflection on that right now? Is it still too early to give any credence there, or do you have at least a couple of more games to win?
0: Yeah, I mean, I would, in my own estimation, which I acknowledge is limited, I have only seen about 10 of these teams on film out of the 45 that are getting votes for whatever. So it's tough to tell entirely, but I think, you know, the coaches poll has a pretty solid grasp of where the talent is at which schools. The OSAA poll right now is entirely computer rankings based.
1: That's all mathematical.
0: It's all mathematical, and I would assume there's going to be some significant movement there as the season progresses. You know, we addressed it in our team meeting on Monday. Hey, look, guys, we're up there number one.
2: And been there a while.
0: That's something to be proud of. It's something to remember. It also can change in a heartbeat. Yeah. And at this point, doesn't matter a whole lot. What I did tell them is, you know, it's a reflection of the schedule we have played. And the schedule that we went out and essentially sought was top 10 teams. Let's be battle tested. And knowing that that's going to help us in the rankings, win or lose, because that's the way that these OSAA rankings are based on strength of schedule and how good your opponents are, and
1: that's how
0: and
1: you
0: that's
1: get it
0: showing
1: in the postseason.
0: Yeah.
1: Exactly. Okay. All right. Now, talking about top 10 teams, you got another top 10 team coming in on Friday night at Mel Ingram Field, and we'll talk about the Sheldon Irish when we come back right after this 2-minute caveman timeout.
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5: 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Don't forget the Williams Highway situation over there. So either place will get you great pizza. And tonight, of course, it's that PMW. It's Pacific Northwest Chicken Pizza. It's good. Oh, golly, is it good. In the meantime. All right, Coach. The Sheldon Irish this Friday night. Longtime opponent. Always one of the toughest in the league. Last year, a lot of their talent moved over to Willamette, and they were kind of a pushover. And sort of looking at the roster, awfully young this year, too, and suddenly they're not looking like a pushover anymore. They just handled Sprague with a big score. I think one by 41. You beat them by 35. Tell me about this Sheldon team, and from what I've seen, it's pretty young.
6: It is. I mean, and a lot of those kids are familiar from our game against them last year. They played a lot of sophomores and juniors. By the time they got to us, what was that, week 8 or week 7, they were pretty banged up, and they were already, I mean, depleted just from transfers in the offseason. But we were able to play a really good game of football against them last year. But this is, and we've talked about it, this is the program really in the state of Oregon probably over the last 3 decades. I also told the boys that, you know, while that's true and we'll acknowledge it, none of the kids in that locker room or in our locker room have anything to do with what's been going on for 3 decades.
5: Right.
6: Right? And we get to set our own course on Friday night. And so we feel pretty good about it. But it's testament to that coaching staff. You know, a lot of those coaches that have been there for those whole 3 decades. Their offensive line coach is a great coach. One of the Johnsons is still there. And it's a super well-coached team, and it's no surprise that, you know, they had a year to kind of regroup and get some buy-in from the kids, and they're back playing pretty good football.
5: And they're coming into Mel Ingram Field, an underdog, put that in quotes, because they're only ranked 8th. You're ranked 5th, so that makes them the underdog, right? Coming in real hungry at the Mel Ingram Field, looking to upset the Grants Pass Cavemen. So what do you expect from this team? Are they going to attack right early? What kind of offense are they going to throw at you?
6: You know, they're traditional Sheldon. For those who've seen them over the years, they're going to line up in trips and twins, and they're going to line up in a bunch formation type and run a motion around behind it and fake the handoff to that guy. And so a lot of the playbook seems to be pretty similar. They've got a real explosive wide receiver, number one, that is their go-to guy for sure. They'll line him up in 3 or 4 different positions on the field all with the intent of
5: finding the one that runs back
6: ball.
5: Touchdowns.
6: He returned one for a touchdown last week. Yep. So yeah, real dynamic. I mean, 6'3", 185, 190-pound athlete. And he played against us last year also, and was similarly their go-to. Their quarterback throws a good ball. He does a great job hanging in the pocket and keeping his eyes downfield, so he's not quick to take off and run. He knows he's there to throw it to his guys and does a good job with that. He also played last year against us with a cast on his hand. So tough kid. They got a dynamic tailback, a couple of other real good slot receivers. I mean, they have some weapons that they're going to put out there on the field.
5: What I saw, several receivers who are quite capable of taking it to the end zone.
6: Yeah, yeah. I think they had 3 different kids score last week. Good speed. And, again, a team that, at least in the 2 games we have, is throwing the ball more than they're running it. They love the screen game, whether it's to the tailback or to their wide receivers. And their linemen have always been really good at getting out in space and blocking out on the perimeter. And that's no different this year. This group runs screens pretty well.
5: Sheldon's 3-1 coming into this game. The one loss was the first game of the season against a 5A team, very good 5A team in Thurston. They lost that game, but they have continued to improve all the way through.

0: mean, it's not taking anything away, but, you know, they blocked a punt for a touchdown. They returned a kick for a touchdown. They blocked another punt they recovered on the 7-yard line and punched it in. And so they were able to capitalize on some special teams plays to generate 21 points. And then really just kind of bury Sprague in that late third, fourth quarter and make get that score got out of hand.
1: Okay. That's one thing I was going to mention because I saw that they had at least two block punts.
0: Yeah.
1: And I think by the same guy. It doesn't matter at this point. But what kind of pressure does that put on Alejandro Leon?
0: Yeah. I mean, we've seen it now kind of not two of our last three weeks, our opponents have been teams that show and then generate a lot of pressure on punt. A few weeks ago, you saw us come out in field goal formation to punt as a way of trying to offset a tough pass rush because we feel pretty confident that we can get a PAT kickoff without any pressure getting home. And so we have that in our back pocket if we feel like we need it Friday night. And otherwise, our punt team, just we have the ability to run a couple of different looks that hopefully make it a little bit less predictable to them to just pin their ears back and bring everybody at it.
1: I have had several questions about that coming out to use the placement as a punt and the exact rule, because in college and pro, that's an entirely different situation. So can you explain the high school rule for that?
0: Yeah,
1: allowed. Is that all it is?
0: It's allowed. It's a live ball punt. Where, as in college or the pros, if you kick a field goal style kick and it goes into the end zone, for example, it's where you miss the kick.
1: Comes back to the line of scrimmage
0: spot. Yeah. Right? In high school, it's if we lined up for a field goal and missed it, the ball would go to the 20-yard line. It's a touchback, just like a punt would be, just like a kickoff would be. And so in that sense, it's treated the same way, that you can kick it, and they're allowed to return it. But if it goes out of bounds and or into the end zone, you know, it's either a touchback or it's from where it went out of bounds.
1: All right. After seeing it, I figured, well, it just has to be legal that way. But I had several questions. I didn't have a hard answer for them. Thank you for clarifying that, and so we know what to expect. But because they did block two punts, was at that point Sprague just letting them through, or were they just overpowered, or is that something you can handle and still keep Leon punting away? Because his punts boom.
0: Oh yeah, they absolutely do. And so we'd like to be able to just line up in our regular punt, let him put some hang time on the kick and go. Their first punt, block punt, was the first one of the game. I mean, I think Sprague got the ball first, went three and out, went to punt. Sheldon blocked it, recovered in the end zone, 7-0 Sheldon. The other one was way late in the game, and so they kind of sandwiched it with football in between. Yeah, we know they're going to bring it, and our guys are prepared for it. And like I said, if we are real concerned about it, we can go to that field goal style and hopefully get the ball out before they can get home.
1: Yeah, still staying in the putting formation, Leon is fast enough and looks like agile enough to move away from a rush that's coming on and get a kick away quickly. Is that fair?
0: Yeah, if the circumstances are right, he's got good speed.
1: As a matter of fact, we've seen it. We've seen him run.
0: Yep.
1: I think once so far this season. Any other special preparations you're making for this Sheldon Irish team?
0: No, I mean it's just another week of trying to understand defensively what their tendencies are and be able to communicate those when we see them on the field. Working on our fundamentals, our tackling and our pad level and our gap discipline. And then offensively, you know, you always put a few wrinkles in each week as you kind of grow the offense and have time for new install. But at the same time, it's defensively, they've shown both an odd 3-4 front and an even front. And so on the opposite side of the ball this week, it's trying to make sure we know how our run game is supposed to be blocked against various defensive fronts.
1: Now, we talked about their offense just briefly. We know they're young. I think they're starting a junior quarterback, too, aren't they?
0: Yeah, he's a junior.
1: Junior quarterback. And most of the receivers are young also. But what we're seeing at this stage of the game, everybody's a veteran. But have you adjusted your defense for them? They have great speed. What is their biggest weapon?
0: I mean, their favorite weapon is number one, and that's who they want to get the ball to. And then they have supplemental weapons similar that, like, if you can, like, if that's your focus defensively, they have other guys that can beat you. But we know that's kind of their number one game plan. We know the quarterback wants to stay in the pocket and.

0: if we can get him out of the pocket, we feel like that's an advantage. But no, we're just, for the most part, we're working on stuff that we've already installed at some point this year defensively.
1: Well, that's easy, Coach. You just force him out of the pocket and take away number one.
0: Exactly.
1: Nothing to it.
0: Yep.
1: It's easy on paper. Any special plans for number one in terms of coverage or who's going to be on him?
0: He'll get a variety of different looks.
1: Okay.
0: Yeah.
1: So you're ready for him and smiling here?
0: Yep.
1: Okay. All right. How strong has this old Southern Oregon Conference become? Because both you and Sheldon in the top 10, so is Willamette, huddled right in there between you. Three teams out of this small conference here in Southern Oregon, now in the top 10 statewide. Are we living in dreamland? Is this heaven finally getting to us here, or are we really that strong?
0: Well, I mean, I think, again, at this point, you're in the rankings because you're winning football and because you've played a tough schedule. Willamette has played an incredibly tough schedule. If you look at Sheldon, they played two 5A teams that are both in the top five, top 10. And then a couple other pretty good football teams. And so,
1: Medford's going to have a winning schedule, a winning record at the end, we're betting.
0: Yeah. So ultimately, our conference went out, and I saw that on paper beforehand and went, well, there isn't a team really in our conference that isn't stacked up against some pretty tough competition. So if they can win a couple football games, their rankings are going to be in their favor.
1: You said you saw that coming up. What did you see?
0: Looking at schedules, I saw that Sheldon was playing Summit and Thurston, and knew that those teams were likely going to be pretty highly ranked in 5A, that Willamette was going to play Sherwood and Lake Oswego and Silverton, and that their non-league conference schedule was going to lend itself to a pretty competitive RPI ranking. North Med, kind of in the same boat. They played Mountain View and Wilsonville and West Salem. And so, I mean, our conference teams went out and did a really good job of fielding competitive non-conference schedules.
1: All right. You've got to play the best in order to be the best and advance. You say you're beat up right now. Everybody is a little beat up right now with bumps and bruises. Cam Holland is gone for this week, but hopefully we'll get him back. But you've got both the Ely boys now back healthy, and Trey Powers is back. So all in all, you should be pretty healthy going into this game. Is that fair? Are we at full strength minus Cam Holland?
0: We've been pretty fortunate, and we have depth to offset the holes that kind of present themselves with injuries. Ryan Sedevy, we lost for the season a couple weeks ago. He was and that really did sting. He'd come back to football after taking a year off, and was growing into a really strong corner for us. It was after the Westview game. He played just great physical football on the defensive side of the ball, and unfortunately got hurt in practice the next week. So he's one kind of contributor that we've lost for the year. Other than that, we've had some guys that have missed time, but we have the depth that we're trying to become that program that isn't just four guys that make you good, but that we're 30 guys that can play football, and I feel pretty good about that.
1: Depth isn't something we've had very much of in the past. We've had pretty good front line, but not much depth. Is that fair? And what made the difference this year? Just how are you working that?
0: Well, I mean, you stack together two really big classes. I mean, the senior and junior classes were both groups I coached there as freshmen when I was doing.
1: Yeah, we've watched this bunch
0: stuff
1: coming up for a ways away.
0: Yeah, and the freshmen, this year's senior class had 58 freshmen come out for football, and this year's junior class had 49 kids come out for football. And if you have numbers like that, you're going to be able to create depth, right? We don't have that many remaining because that's the natural attrition of high school sports and specialization and moving and focus on other things in life. But what we have left is, 25 seniors and 25 juniors, and when you put 50 kids in two classes together, you're going to find some depth.
1: All right. Well said. One final question before we take a break here, and that's how are you growing these young players? I'm talking about going down to the middle schools and watching them come up, and everybody working the same scheme. Are you in touch with coaches there?
0: Yeah, this year in particular, we run coaches clinics with the middle school staff every year. This year I got to be kind of part of the interview process for some of the middle school spots. I'm not super hands-on. We give them a version of our

0: playbook. I ask him to work on tackling the way we teach tackling. At the middle schools right now, my son's a seventh grader, and so this seventh and eighth grade class I've been more involved with than otherwise, between basketball and baseball and flag football. And so, I'd like to think that helps with numbers a little bit, just because, you know, the engagement from me is there. So hopefully we see a couple of other big classes coming through.
1: Any gyms down there?
0: There's some good ones, you know. I mean, our goal from the beginning when I took over was, you know, to be a sustainable program that can compete at a high level across the state. And to do that, you got to develop depth at the younger levels.
1: There you have it. You're listening to KHAO, Grants Pass, Oregon. Folks, you're listening to the Caveman Corner live from the Beacon Drive Abbey's Pizza, and we'll be back with more coaches and players when we come back right after news. Right here on KHAO.
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3: Fox News, I'm Tom Rigotti. President Trump is urging voters to keep Republicans in control of Congress this November. Today he campaigned for Texas Senate candidate Ken Paxton, who's in a tight race with Democrat James Tallarico at a Peterbilt truck factory in Denton.
4: Heavy truck shipments have hit an all-time high, the highest in the history of our country under the Trump administration. So America, trucking is back.
3: But diesel fuel remains near record highs. A possible Iranian link into a thwarted attack on a British airbase used by the U.S., Fox's Peter Ducey reports.
5: A 25-year-old dual UK-Iranian national has now been arrested on suspicion of preparation of terrorist acts.
3: New York Governor Kathy Hochul has appointed a special prosecutor to oversee an investigation into a woman's allegations that she was gang-raped at a Cornell University fraternity house. America's listening to Fox News.
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1: Welcome back, ladies and gentlemen, to the Caveman Corner. Come to you live and direct from the Beacon Drive, Abbey's Pizza. And Coach Kennedy just brought in three of his charges. Coach, who'd you bring tonight?
0: A couple of these guys I mentioned when we were talking earlier. I've got Riley Toth, who's playing defensive line for us. Logan Eldred, who we talked about, had a great night for us. And then Aaron Hart, who obviously spent a few weeks doing a great job at quarterback and is playing linebacker for us at this point.
1: All right. Thank you, Coach. All right. Riley, since you're closest, you're first in the you're first tonight. Tell me about the North Medford game.
8: I think it's going to be a good one.
1: The North Medford game. The one you just won. The old-time rivals.
8: That game was a good one. I feel like we played our butts off. It was definitely both sides competed pretty hard, but I'm just glad that I got to do it with my boys. But yeah.
1: Okay. Is that win particularly special? They've been a long-time rival here. Do you still feel that way about them?
8: I think they pretty much are still the rivals. They're definitely going out there. There's a lot more tension against them than other teams. But
1: How do you deal with that tension?
8: Just going out there and playing ball the right way, I guess.
1: Okay, what's the right way? How do you tell me about your focus going in.
8: Staying composed off the ball and just staying composed and doing what we got to do.
1: Okay, what do you got to do now? You're right in the middle of the line there.
8: Yeah.
1: All right, you get a lot of contact. Do you really enjoy this football game? You're taking all that contact?
8: Oh, I love it.
1: All right. Do you get to hand out some of that contact, too?
8: Oh, all the time.
1: Is that the good part?
8: Yeah, that's my favorite.
1: All right. What is the best part of football?

0: for you?
1: I'd probably say just playing ball with all my friends. It's definitely my favorite. Running out the tunnel all the time, too, with them. It's awesome.
0: Okay, so running down the tunnel, and it sounds like it's become a family culture there. But yeah. I hear that from every young man who sits down at that spot. It's a family culture.
1: Yeah.
0: All right. How long is football? You're a senior, right?
1: Yeah.
0: Okay. How much more football do you have in you? We're talking college, or what do you think? What's your plan ahead right now?
1: Honestly, I don't know if I plan on going to college. I was thinking about just enlisting straight out of high school.
0: Enlisting in what service?
1: Army.
0: Why?
1: I feel like I could just do lots of good there, you know? Working hard off the football field will definitely transfer into the Army, working hard during life.
0: Army vet here, incidentally. So.
1: Yeah.
0: Okay. All right. Any particular thing that you would enlist for?
1: I don't know. I guess I'm enlisting because I don't know what I want to do out of high school. So.
0: Well, that's a good place to find out.
1: Yeah.
0: There's no question about that. Anything in particular you'd like to do, or just whatever they put you in?
1: Just whatever they put me in. Whatever I need to be to do my best.
0: All right. Well, Young, well, thank you for your service in advance. In the meantime, what do you do when you're not playing football?
1: Most of the time I like to go hang out with, like, friends and stuff. And
0: any friends here at the table?
1: Yeah, Logan and a couple others on the team.
0: All right. And when you're hanging out, what do? Just hang around, eat pizza? Come
1: yeah,
0: on.
1: Essentially. Yeah. But, no, we like to go around and eat different types of food, and sometimes we'll hit up the movie theaters.
0: Really? Okay.
1: Yeah.
0: What type of food do you like?
1: I'd say burgers. Yeah.
0: Oh, I'm a burger guy, too.
1: Yeah.
0: All right, so can't go wrong with it. What's your favorite movie right now?
1: I'd probably say the new Spider-Man movie was a good one.
0: I've heard that same thing. All right, and how are you doing in school right now?
1: I'm doing pretty good. 3.8, so.
0: 3.8, okay. Yeah. What's your favorite subject?
1: I wish I could say lunch, but.
0: You can.
1: Yeah, probably lunch, I'd say. But.
0: All right, well, listen, we'll probably come back to you. I'm going to move over to Logan right now. Logan, let's see, last Friday night, did you do anything in that football game?
2: I just played as hard as I could. I just want to thank my line. Just really can't do anything without them. Give all the glory to God, man. It was just a great football game. We came out with a big win. You got to love it.
0: Yeah. After your performance that game, you ought to take your line out for lunch, don't you think?
2: Might as well. Tomorrow, I guess. Let's do it.
0: Three touchdowns. Congratulations. Mm-hmm. Great game.
2: Thank you.
0: Over 100 yards rushing. Mm-hmm. What was your mindset going into that game?
2: It's nothing personal, man. Just business. We prepped all week. They like to talk their talk. We just went out and dominated.
0: Really? Did it get chippy out there?
2: Once or twice, but that's just how football goes.
0: Okay, all right. Best part of the football for you?
2: Best part of football?
0: Yeah, what do you like? What do you like besides running and scoring touchdowns?
2: I just love playing with my brothers, man. It's just like every Friday we all just go out as a team. We all have the same mindset. We all want to win. We just put it all together and make that happen.
0: How does that feel on Monday?
2: After a win, it feels pretty good. After that Silverton loss, wasn't the best, but, you know.
0: Did you get worked pretty hard after that Silverton loss?
2: No, we kind of just bounced back. We just bounced back, do what we normally do, just come back Monday, do good, and practice all week. Just stay.
0: All right.
2: Stay the course, man.
0: Outside of football, other than hanging around with this guy over here, what do you like to do?
2: I normally just hang out with my friends, just sit on my couch, watch football, I guess.
0: You sit on your couch and watch football, too?
2: Okay. Yeah, it's right. Football season.
0: It's football. Well, it is football season, no question about that. So no video games, no hiking, no going out for sodas, what? Favorite foods?
2: I like to play video games, like sometimes in the nighttime over the weekend with my friends. We go hiking sometimes, but not a lot.
0: Are you a gamer?
2: Sometimes, I would say.
0: Okay. All right. Now, tell me about school. What are you studying?
2: I don't know what I study. It's high school, man.
0: You show up, whatever. You go to class. What class do you go to?
2: Well, we have AST bright and early in the morning, 7 a.m., advanced strength training. So we just work out, you know, just an hour before school.
0: Right.
2: So that leaves me three periods at, like,

0: after the day, just free. I get out of school pretty early.
1: Okay, so you're a senior and you got a fairly light schedule.
0: Sir.
1: Okay. Any plans for after high school yet?
0: Depending on how sports go, I may go to college, but I might just go right into the union and become like a groundsman. And
1: what union?
0: I forgot. I have no, I can't really recall like what they do. I'd have to do
1: I'm
0: more
1: not
0: research
1: putting the pressure on you. All right. Maybe a little bit.
0: Yeah.
1: Okay. All right. Just relax. Pretend I'm a linebacker. You're trying to tackle me. Just run by me here.
0: I would have to research more about it. It's just not coming off my head right now.
1: All right. Well, you know, the world won't end. Mm-hmm. It won't even slow down a little bit. All right. So take a deep breath, relax, and let me call Aaron Hart up into that microphone. Aaron, you have done a couple of things great for this football team so far. You came up and relieved Rosetta when he went down, played a great quarterback position for a couple of games, and yet you're really a strong linebacker also. What part of the game do you really like?
2: I like all of it. I mean, I don't really care where I go. As long as I'm playing football, I'm happy.
1: What did you think when Rosetta went down?
2: I didn't really have much time.
1: You didn't have much time. I just
2: jumped on the field.
1: Just get it and go, huh?
2: Just did what I did, doing practice every day. It's all preparation beforehand.
1: How many, because right now you're still playing behind Rosetta that he's back. How many snaps do you get to take during the week?
2: Like in practice?
1: Yeah.
2: Maybe 30%, 20%.
1: Like 20 to 30%?
2: Get some reps around.
1: Just keeps your hand in so if you're called upon again, you know what to do.
2: Yeah.
1: All right, now tell me about your linebacking position, because I understand you're really good at it. You're a fella. How big? You're 6'3"?
2: Yeah, 6'3", 220.
1: 220. Tell me about the weight room.
2: That's kind of where we pride ourselves in. All summer, every morning, as Logan mentioned, 7 a.m. in the weight room, just getting better, getting stronger.
1: All right. Well, now the coach just said that Logan is probably pound for pound one of the strongest guys on the team. How do you compare with him?
2: I'd say, we have very similar lifts. I know I outweigh him a good bit, but.
1: All right. So if he's a running back coming to the line and you're a linebacker, who's going to win?
2: I got to say me. I got to stand on it.
1: All right. Logan shaking his head negatively. Okay. All right. I'll let you two work that out later.
2: Yeah, we will. We will. We will.
1: All right. Now, tell me about the rest of your life. What do you do for fun? There's got to be something out there you do for fun.
2: I'm a big hunting guy. Spend a lot of my time out in the woods.
1: All right. Well, what's your favorite hunt, man? What do you use?
2: I spend a lot of my time deer hunting, but also just bear on the side.
1: Rifle or bow?
2: A rifle, yeah.
1: Right. Okay, what rifle?
2: I have a 6.5 Atika that my dad got me actually a couple years back.
1: All right, what kind of optics?
2: Right now, I have a Vortex so my dad kind of works in the business. We make guns for competitions, so.
1: Really? Are you a competitive shooter, too?
2: Yeah, I shoot 3-gun out at the Joko range.
1: Really? You shoot 3? Okay, I'm impressed. How do you do?
2: Locally, usually in, like, the top 5 area of the matches. I've won a couple.
1: Okay. As a hunter, we were drawn down on a bear.
2: I actually have not shot one yet. There's been a few guys in my family that have, but.
1: All right. Have you put one in the scope yet or in the optics?
2: Yeah. Last year was a bad situation. I had one in my sights, and I was just about to pull the trigger, and a different hunter in the same valley shot at it.
1: Yeah,
2: it was real disheartening.
1: I'll bet that was. All right, let's move on. Tell me about school now.
2: School. It's just kind of what comes before football. I pride myself. I do pretty well in it, but. At the end of the day, I'm just kind of looking to get through it, get back into the sports.
1: All right. Well, you're a senior. The sport's going to continue after school?
2: I'm a junior, actually, this year.
1: Oh, you're a junior. That's right. Okay. Yeah. My apologies. I had you in the senior slot. So what would you like to do long term? I mean,
2: long-term,
1: as a lifetime.
2: I mean, I'd love to go through professional sports. It's always going to be a long shot, but...
1: Do you play in other sports besides football, or is football it?
2: Yeah. Well, football and track, I do pretty well in track as well.
1: All right. What events in track?
2: I throw javelin.
1: How far?
2: Yeah, I throw

0: been in the upper 180s. Went to state last year, which was a pretty cool experience.
1: No kidding. How'd you do there?
0: I took sixth, actually, and yeah, just excited to get out for this next year.
1: I was going to say, if you're a junior now, you got a couple more shots at it.
0: Yeah.
1: Okay, well, good luck. Good luck to that.
0: I appreciate it.
1: Okay. All right, now, let's get serious for just a moment, guys. Tell me about the Sheldon Irish. Aaron, what do you think?
0: I think they're pretty tough. I mean, they've been a big name in the Valley for decades.
1: Right.
0: And, I mean, I have a lot of older siblings that have gone against them and everything I've heard. But I think we got the upper hand.
1: Oh, why do you think we have the upper hand?
0: Just all the preparation we've been talking about. Every one of us is bought in completely this year. We just built everything on discipline. All summer we've been lifting, getting stronger, and I think that's just going to put us up there.
1: All right. You're a linebacker, and one of their big weapons is number one. Do you have number one in your optics?
0: I'm usually just sitting underneath them. You know, we got our big guys in the defensive backs on him.
1: Okay, so he's not your target yet unless he comes your way, huh?
0: Yeah. I'm more focused on their running back.
1: Okay. Tell me about the running back.
0: He's a pretty shifty dude. I mean, we've seen him on film. We've prepared for him. I think we still got him, but, yeah.
1: Okay. Is their ranking overblown right now, do you think?
0: That's not really up for my choice to decide that.
1: But. Well, you could decide that on Friday night.
0: Yeah, I think we will.
1: There you go. Okay. All right. I'll move back down to Logan. Logan, tell me, and once again, I meant to ask you earlier, since the coach says that you're pound for pound one of the strongest men on the team,
2: mm-hmm.
1: due to your lifting, and you mentioned that earlier. So tell me about your lifting and how much you do.
2: Like my max lifts?
1: Yeah.
2: Bench 270, squat 425. My clean's not really there yet. It's just 225. It's mediocre.
1: And how tall are you?
2: I'm 5'10", 165.
1: 5'10", 165. Okay. Sure. All right. Tell me about the Sheldon Irish. What's going to be your goal against the Sheldon Irish? Because you're getting the starts, I understand it.
2: Mm-hmm. I would say just come out prepared. Just lay my shoulder down. Just run as hard as I can. Just the linemen are going to make the gaps for me. It's going to be a great night.
1: All right, so do you have a plan on which way you're going to go? I know the coach usually scripts about 10 plays into the game, and you don't have to reveal any of them. But
2: I don't have a plan. My plan is to just play as hard as I can, help the team win, and I believe that's what's going to happen.
1: All right. You want to predict a score?
2: That's not up for my grasp.
1: How many touchdowns you want to score? All of them?
2: It's up to God, man. I don't know.
1: All right, thank you. Let's move down here to the end. All right, tell me about the Sheldon Irish, because you're going to be nose-to-nose with them.
3: Yeah, I think it's going to be a good game. They're not big up front, but I do think they have good hand placement, so I think they definitely will be able to move the ball down, but I feel like we have more depth, and we'll be able to push them back.
1: Are you bigger than
3: them? Yeah, most definitely.
1: By how much? All the way across the line?
3: I'm not quite sure how much bigger, but...
1: But the ones you're going to be up against, you're bigger than.
3: Yeah.
1: Okay. So what are you going to do to handle them? Just out-muscle them?
3: Yeah, essentially.
1: All right. The coach talks about technique a lot. But
3: yeah.
1: Pad level.
3: Yeah. Keeping it low. Backboard tackling.
1: All right.
3: Well, you get the job done.
1: Just before the game, is there a ceremony you go through or anything you do to keep your focus, to get ready for the game, to clear your mind?
3: Not really me, no. I kind of just sit there and think about what my job before I go out on the field and execute.
1: Just run it through your head.
3: Yeah.
1: Okay. Oh, what about you? Do you have any thing that you do before a game to get your focus right or just relax?
2: I just sit in the locker room and pray. There's really nothing that I do. I just hang out with my boys, get ready. And that's just how pregame goes.
1: Looks like you get some answers to those prayers too, doesn't it?
2: Mm-hmm.
1: Okay, all right. Aaron, any particular ceremony you go through or?
0: Not really. I mean, a lot of just going into clearing my head, not thinking too much about it, just my prayers on it.
1: Just go with the routine?
0: Yeah. I mean, we already have our warm-ups, we got our routine. I just kind of clear my head, get in the field,

0: play?
1: We hear a lot about the culture and family and brotherhood from this team. So tell me, as a team, what do you expect from this team this year, Aaron?
2: This team, I mean, we're...
1: Yeah, and I'm not just talking wins and losses. I'm talking about satisfaction for you.
2: Yeah, I mean, even we could lose out right now, and I'd still be happy with my brothers just playing with them. I know that's not going to happen, and we put everything on the line for this team. We all are just a family.
1: All right. Logan, you put everything on the line for this team? Everything on the line.
3: Yes, sir, I do.
1: Okay, all right. And put everything on the line? You're on the line all the time, so you've got everything on the line.
4: Yes, sir. I put everything on the line for this.
1: All right. Gentlemen, once again, I want to thank you all very much for, first of all, putting up with me tonight. And second of all, for your efforts here for Caveman Football, because I know it's been more than tonight. I know it's been years in the making, and we certainly appreciate every one of you. So good luck. Get another big win on Friday night, and we'll all be there. To all of you, stay tuned. We're going to continue with more right after this 2-minute Caveman timeout.
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0: every one of you. 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Get another big win on Friday night, and we'll all be there. 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We're going to continue with more right after this two-minute caveman timeout.
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6: All right.
0: Hey, welcome back, ladies and gentlemen. Glad to have you with us here as we continue our Caveman Corner here for just a few more minutes. And if you're just finishing up your pizza or your dinner and want a little treat here, come down and get one of these ultimate chocolate chip cookies from Abby's Pizza. They are good. Speaking of good, you brought us another three good players. Can you share with me what you just said about Aaron Hart?
6: Oh, he downplayed his schooling a little bit because I heard him say he just does school to play sports. But I had him last year in my AP World History class. He's an AP student who's got a 4.0 GPA and one of the top level students in the school. So he kind of downplayed that a little bit tonight.
0: All right. Well, yeah, they all acted shy tonight, and I know in the locker room and on the football field they are not shy. But great young men, nonetheless. And once again, thank you for bringing them in. You've got a lot of great men on your football team. Is that going against the odds to have this many good kids? I mean, you've been in football for a long time. This culture seems to be a step level than what I've seen before.
6: Yeah.
0: I'm not taking all the teams, but
6: yeah,
0: by and large.
6: No, it's a... It's a great group of kids that have played together a lot. They've grown up together a lot. I'm not going to take credit for the young men that they are. That's on their parents and the way they were raised. And what we're trying to do is promote a culture within the Caveman football program that encourages those guys to be their best in everything they do. I mean, that's that better than before. And so, if nothing else, hopefully being a part of the football program helps bring out the strengths that these kids already have. Because sometimes it's not every 17-year-old boy wants to be a positive example, because it's a vulnerable position to be in. But this group has a bunch of those. And the camaraderie that's there is kind of a natural camaraderie that they've developed over the years.
0: Most used words, I think, here sitting across me on this table by any one of them is my brothers.
6: Yeah.
0: My brothers, all shoulder to shoulder. And although I've seen teams come together before and really gel, I have never seen it quite like this. And I don't know if that's your kudos or just that these young men have grown up together for, what, since the fifth and sixth grade?
6: It has, and I think, you know, I guess anecdotally, the last couple of years we've done our in-house team camp, which I think has been a real positive. The feedback from coaches and players, it gives us... You know, 3 days to just camp out and develop those bonds. And we

0: at this year's team camp, we talked about what family means and what brotherhood means. And if we're going to say that and we're going to end practice with brothers on three, what does it mean to be brothers? And what kind of support do you show each other? And so there's been a little bit of guidance along the lines as far as defining what that is. But I think ultimately we're just playing off of what's a pretty natural dynamic between this group of guys.
1: Now, you use the term camp out. I'm not sure what you do in the summer. Do you really take the guys away and get together? And I know you took the linemen up north a couple of times.
0: Our team camp the last 2 years has been at the high school, but they're required to sleep. I break the team up into color groups. Starting at team camp, there's each color group. There's six color groups. There are 12 to 14 kids. That's their team for the duration of the season. And at team camp, they sleep in a room with their 12. Each group's assigned two coaches for the season as well. And we engage in a dodgeball tournament and trivia challenges and random like free throw contests. And then we also do some on-field football challenges. And we keep a running total of which color group is going to be our, you know, caveman competition champion by the end of the season. And it's just kind of a fun way to break things up, whether it's a Tuesday meeting where we're doing a quick trivia deal, or it's a practice where the other week we pulled out tennis rackets and had to catch tennis balls that were getting hit with rackets. And it was the blue team against the red team again. You know, so we do try and do things that foster some camaraderie outside of just lining up on the line of scrimmage and playing football. And I think kids enjoy it.
1: How do you break up the teams? Is it just random, or do you put linebackers together with linebackers? Or
0: no, I really try and we try and split them. I mean, because at our team camp, we break them into a blue and a white team, and then we have them basically compete against each other at camp. So to do that, I've got to make sure we've got an equal amount of linemen and an equal amount of running backs. And so there's actually, I spend hours forming these groups and trying to make sure that there's two or three seniors in every group, but also two or three sophomores and an equal amount of linemen in each one. And so they're intentionally selected in order to kind of distribute our leadership, but also our youth. And I don't know, it's been super fun. And that team camp, like I said, rather than traveling and being obligated to other team schedules, we're able to just kind of do what we want to do.
1: Sometimes I wish we had a camera streaming here, because when you're talking about splitting them up, your eyes went to the heavens looking for help. So, Coach, once again, thank you very much. Final thoughts about the Sheldon Irish tomorrow night?
0: You know, real excited. I say that every week, and I mean it. These boys put in a lot of work. We've had another really good week of practice, and we get to play another really good football team with another opportunity to grow as a team and showcase what we're capable of.
1: And another treat for the fans, they get two top 10 teams on the field at the same time at Mel Ingram. All right. He's nodding his head yes, folks. All right. Coach, thank you very much. It's radio. You have to talk. Okay. Head Coach Matt Kennedy, ladies and gentlemen, that's our Caveman Corner for tonight. We want to thank you very much for listening and invite you to join us tomorrow night. Kickoff is at 7 o'clock. We'll be on the air live at 6:30, live from Mel Ingram Field to bring you every moment of this exciting football game. For the Caveman Corner and Abby's Pizza, I'm Chuck Benson. Good night, everyone.
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2: News. I'm Ted Lindner. President Trump campaigning for Republicans in Durant, Oklahoma, telling supporters he's confident Mike Mazie can win the election to succeed Governor Kevin Stitt.
3: The governor's going to win. He's going to win. He's going to be great. You're going to have your senator candidate is going to win. They're all going to win. And they say, why are you going to Oklahoma? I said, you know why? Because I won Oklahoma all three times with the highest vote total.
2: Mazie facing Democrat Cindy Munson, the president campaigning in Texas earlier today. Lawyers for Lindsey Clancy attempted to have the murder indictments against her that charged her with killing her three children tossed.
4: The judge who presided over the case, William Sullivan, said no to that, with a ruling that said the evidence was sufficient for a jury to find beyond a reasonable doubt that Clancy committed the killings. He also said there was enough evidence to show Clancy was criminally responsible for her actions.
2: Fox's Jill Nato. 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
2: 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I'm Chris DeMayo. President Trump making the pitch for Republicans in Durant, Oklahoma.

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2: News. I'm Ted Linder. A possible Iranian link into a thwarted attack on a British airbase used by the U.S. Fox's Peter Ducey.
3: A 25-year-old dual U.K. Iranian national has now been arrested on suspicion of preparation of terrorist acts.
2: And just 2 months ago now till the midterms, President Trump Thursday fighting to keep Republicans in control of Congress this November. The president campaigning for Texas Senate candidate Ken Paxton, who's in a tight race with Democrat James Tallarico at a Peterbilt truck factory in Denton.
4: Heavy truck shipments have hit an all-time high, the highest in the history of our country under the Trump administration. So America trucking is back.
2: The president also campaigning in Oklahoma. And the Atlanta Braves have knocked off the Philadelphia Phillies in the first-round wild-card playoff series, winning tonight 6-2. Atlanta winning the series 2-1. 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

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It's just not enough, baby.

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2: News. I'm Chris DeMeo. President Trump says Republicans must defeat the Democrats in November.
3: If they're allowed to get back into office, we had a country that was laughed at all over the world. They were laughing at us. We're a bunch of fools. Now they don't laugh anymore. We have the hottest country anywhere in the world, and we're going to keep it that way.
2: The president kicking off a 32-day campaign blitz in Durant, Oklahoma last night. Four crew members of the NASA SpaceX Crew 13 mission launched to the International Space Station last night.
4: This is truly a special place. I'm excited to be back, excited to be sharing this place with my crewmates, Crew 13 crewmates, for the first time.
2: NASA Commander Jessica Watkins, the goal of the mission is to carry out scientific experiments designed to advance research and technology for future missions to the Moon and Mars. 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
2: News. I'm Chris DeMeo. President Trump wrapping up a two-state swing in Durant, Oklahoma last night.
3: I really came here to pay my respect to a place, really to a place that I love and I appreciate. So that's why I'm here.
2: The president says even though he overwhelmingly won the state 2 years ago, it's important to get out and vote. Earlier, he was in Denton, Texas, campaigning for Attorney General and Senate candidate Ken Paxton. Four crew members of the NASA SpaceX Crew 13 mission launched to the International Space Station yesterday.
4: This is truly a special place. I'm excited to be back, excited to be sharing this place with my

0: crewmates, Crew 13 crewmates for the first time.
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2: News. I'm TJ Papa. President Trump stumping votes today in deep red Alabama. Last night in Texas, the president attacking Democratic Senate candidate James Tallarico.
3: To put a guy, a freak like that in there would be such a horror to your state and such a horror to the country.
4: President Trump says he is campaigning in red states because he wants to make sure Republicans win by, quote, a lot, appearing to dismiss suggestions that he is playing defense.
2: Fox's Madeline Rivera reporting, New York Governor Kathy Hochul names State Attorney General Letitia James as the special prosecutor to investigate a woman's allegations that she was gang raped in a fraternity house near Cornell University's campus in October of 2024. Price a gallon of regular dropping again, landing at $4.39 a gallon. Diesel down slightly, breaking at $6.37 a gallon. 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
2: Roxanne Evans. A dramatic account from the Fly Dubai pilot after the vicious attack by his co-pilot, Captain Smit Machar, describing how he fought back.
3: At that moment, I was fighting for my life. But there was a moment when I realized I had fallen down due to my injuries. And I realized that if I don't get up, I've been a pilot for 17 years. I've been a captain for the past 11 years. I know what's happening in a flight, even with my eyes closed.
2: A joint investigation underway between the UAE, Israel, and Saudi Arabia. Vice President J.D. Vance says the midterms are a choice between common sense and political radicalism. He spoke with Fox's Sean Hannity.
4: Only elected Republicans are fighting for public safety. Democrats are trying to defund the police and turn our country over to the criminals.
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0: Hey, Joe.
1: We are so glad you came over, but heads up. While you're here, please use the other bathroom.
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1: 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It's just through the bedroom.
2: The bedroom?
1: Yep. And sorry, you're going to have to wash your hands in the kitchen. The bathroom sink isn't working either.
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2: News. I'm CJ Papa, the hero captain of the Fly Dubai flight, tells India Prime Minister Narendra Modi,
3: "The door is right there, and I was still getting hit, but I opened the door, and everyone else who helped was just as incremental to this effort."
4: Israeli intelligence sources tell Fox News that Israel will participate in the investigation alongside the UAE to determine the exact motive of the co-pilot and if he had direct ties to any foreign entities. Investigators will also try to understand how a weapon ended up in the cockpit.
2: Fox's Trey Yinks in Tel Aviv. President Trump says he's still thinking about banning diesel exports to Europe.
5: Right after the war started, the U.S. and Europe agreed to release 400 million barrels of oil. They wanted to cushion the blow from disruptions in the Strait of Hormuz. While the U.S. has deployed the lion's share of that commitment, Europe has not.
2: That is Fox's Lauren Simonetti. 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
8: 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With that local news, here is Chuck Benson.
9: Thank you, Aaron. Good morning, everyone. The Josephine County Board of Commissioners Thursday met for a legal counsel update and will further consider and take action at the next weekly business session. Revisions to the administrative policy were discussed regarding the use of social media and public records. There was reported concern about inconsistencies and a lack of clarity on how social media should be handled. The board felt the policy was out of date and revisions should be considered. In regards to the public records policy, the board felt the goal is to clearly define when an elected official is making decisions on their own and how that becomes severable from the records management officer's authority. The board also wants the records process to be clarified. Both will be dealt with at the October 7th business session. Legal counsel will proceed with a draft of a departmental procedure amendment to the personnel policy for the board. The commissioners are meeting this afternoon in an executive session to consider information or records that are exempt by law from public inspection at 1:30 this afternoon. Josephine County deputies arrested a 38-year-old man on harassment assault charges after investigating a domestic violence call. Deputies were sent to the 100 block of Twilight Lane just after midnight Thursday morning when dispatch overheard a man yelling at the victim with a 16-month-old child in the house. The man, whom the caller stated was intoxicated, allegedly grabbed the victim by the throat and her wrist. Deputies arrived and the victim denied meeting medical attention, and the man was arrested and lodged in the adult jail facility, facing a charge of harassment, assault, intimidation, threat, and remained in custody this morning. A missing front license plate and speeding gave a sheriff's deputy probable cause to initiate a traffic stop, but the driver took off, according to the deputy's report. The attempt to elude up Crow Road Thursday morning at 10:35 was quickly ended, and the suspect, identified as Clifford J. Mazza, 41,

0: detained, arrested, and transported to the Josephine County Jail. Mr. Mazza remained in custody this morning with a charge of attempting to elude police at a felony level facing him. Josephine County Sheriff's deputies conducted two warrant arrests yesterday afternoon. Deputies contacted 58-year-old Julie Herr in the 3000 block of Pierce Park Road and placed her under arrest on a Medford Police Department warrant on a charge of attempting to elude, reckless driving, and resisting an arrest. An additional charge of criminal trespass, too, was added locally. She remained in custody this morning. And just after 3 that same afternoon, deputies located Jordan Haas, 39, in the 1900 block of Northeast F Street. He was arrested on a Jackson County Sheriff's warrant after failing to appear on an original charge of failure to report as a sex offender. He was lodged in the county jail, but was no longer in custody this morning. And we'll have more news after this important message.
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0: In other news of Grants Pass in Southern Oregon, the Josephine County OSU Extension Office is moving to the Rogue Community College Redwood campus this fall. According to a release, following the last day of operations at the Colonial Square location, the office will open in Building V or 5 on the campus Wednesday, October 21st. The transition period will provide the team with time to establish and prepare the new space. During the transition, faculty and staff will remain available by email, phone, or scheduled appointment. Extension programs and services continue throughout Josephine County. The Oregon Parks and Recreation Department is beginning restoration measures at the historic water feature at the Tub Springs State Wayside, located along the Green Springs Highway southeast of Ashland. To protect the integrity of the site and prevent further deterioration, the historic stone tubs will be temporarily covered and water will not be flowing through the tubs during this phase of restoration. The decision follows earlier findings from the Oregon Health Authority, which determined the water at the site was no longer suitable for drinking due to high turbidity and a reclassification from groundwater to surface water. Restoration efforts to require the tubs to be covered to safeguard the historic structures and prepare the site for a long-term stabilization. Tub Springs has served travelers since the 19th century, offering a scenic rest area along the Applegate Trail. Well, hunting season is here and fire season isn't over. And according to the Oregon Department of Forestry, with the dry fuels still prevalent across the state, taking a few extra steps while hunting can help prevent a wildfire. You can check fire restrictions before heading out to the woods. These are to prevent human-caused fires and will help you remain fire safe while recreating. If campfires are allowed, use only designated campfire sites and make sure your fire is out cold before leaving it. Inspect the area surrounding your target and ensure that the vegetation and other combustible materials are not exposed to sparks or hot fragments. Fireworks, exploding targets, tracer ammunition, and sky lanterns are prohibited during fire season. And that's the minute, the latest news of Grants Pass and Southern Oregon. I'm Chuck Benson reporting here for KAJO 99.7 FM, 1270 on the AM band, and streamed at KAJO.com.
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0: 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Mostly sunny and getting hot this afternoon, expecting a high about 88 as Art Along the Rogue begins in downtown Grants Pass, running through the weekend. Tonight, very nice, mostly clear, 51. Tomorrow, sunny, all the way to 93, and then Sunday could be a record breaker. Mostly sunny and 95. Monday, still hot, sunny, 92. Right now, with the clear skies, we're at 51 degrees here at KHAO.
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0: And again, Chuck Benson.
4: And again, thank you, Aaron. And again, good morning, everyone. Now, hometown fans are in for another real treat at Mel Ingram Field tonight when the 5th-ranked Grants Pass Cavemen host the 8th-ranked Sheldon Irish. Both are coming off big wins. The Cavemen over the Black Tornado and the Irish a 41-point win over Sprague. Grants Pass beat Sprague by 35. Game time is 7 o'clock tonight. We'll be broadcast right here on KHAO. Pre-game starts at 6:30. Other conference action tonight includes North Medford at Willamette. South Medford is hosting Sherwood in a non-league contest. Other local schools in action, the Hidden Valley Mustangs are at Mazama. North Valley also on the road at Phoenix. Hidden Valley is in Myrtle Point, and Rogue River is hosting St. Mary's, while Glendale is home to Bonanza. And for the third consecutive game, quarterback Deshaun Watson led a winning drive for the Cleveland Browns. 4 days after he threw the winning score in Cleveland's Week 3 home win over the Carolina Panthers, Watson led the Browns to another late-game drive. This time, he put the Browns in range for Andre Smith's 56-yard field goal with 10 seconds left as Cleveland defeated the Pittsburgh Steelers 27-24 last night. Powered by a 3-run homer by Michael Harris, the second in the first inning, had an electric 4-out relief appearance one day of rest by Chris Sale. The Atlanta Braves finished the Philadelphia Phillies 6-2 in deciding Game 3 of the National League Wild Card Series last night at Truist Park. The Braves earned their first playoff series win against the Phillies and will face the Dodgers in the Division Series, which begins Saturday. Aja Wilson made her basketball speak for itself Thursday night. The 4-time MVP had a verbal encounter with a Fever fan in Indiana 2 nights earlier. She scored 36 points and grabbed 10 boards, leading the defending champion Aces to a 94-83 victory in deciding Game 3 of the first round. Two teams met for the semifinals a year ago, with the Aces pulling out an overtime victory in the finale of a 5-game series that Caitlin Clark missed because of injury. Last night, Clark scored 11 points in the first quarter but was held to 7 for the rest of the game. Vince Dunn had a goal and 2 assists. Matty Ben Harris scored and had an assist, and the Seattle Kraken beat the Calgary Flames 6-1 in their season opener in Calgary for both teams. Jordan Eberle, Frederick Gradeau, Chandler Stevenson, and Capo Keiko all scored for Seattle, while Joey

0: Accord stopped 24 shots and had an assist. Jared McCann added another three assists for the Kraken. And Zach Boucher birdied his last two holes yesterday for a career-best 9-under 62, giving a one-shot lead on a day of low scoring at the Bank of Utah Championship Golf Tournament. That's sports news. I'm Chuck Benson reporting here on KAJO 99.7 FM, 1270 on the AM band, and streamed at KAJO.com.
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Hold On To Me, inspiring words from Lauren Daigle on this Friday. Good morning, Aaron Stone in for Alex Bauer, Chuck Benson covering all the news and keeping you up to date. We'll hear more from him coming on or coming along as the morning progresses. Yeah, I'm still waking up, drinking my coffee here. So Far Away, Dire Straits on KCBQ.

Charlie Puth, one call away on your Friday morning, 99.7 KJO, or text us anytime. The Lifeline, you know, 541-472-1270. The latest look at headlines from the newsroom. Chuck Benson will let you know what they are coming up after this.

0: Stevie Nicks at 6:30 on this Friday. Good morning. It's 99.7, 1270 KJO with that latest look at local headlines. Chuck Benson.
1: Oh, thank you, Aaron. The Board of County Commissioners heard a legal update on public records and social media yesterday, and we'll deal with some of those issues at the next weekly business session. A domestic violence allegation landed a man in jail yesterday afternoon, and driving away from law enforcement at a traffic stop ends in a Josephine County jail with charges of attempt to elude. And Josephine County Sheriff's deputies conducted two warrant arrests yesterday afternoon. One remains in jail, one's been released, and the Josephine County OSU Extension Office is moving to

0: 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Those are headlines of Grants Pass and Southern Oregon. 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I'm Chuck Benson reporting.
1: Well, thank you, Chuck. We'll take a look at a weather forecast that's absolutely perfect, I must say, for Art Along the Rogue in Grants Pass starting today, running through the weekend. Yeah, I'll give you the specifics here in just, 90 seconds.
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1: Oh, some fabulous weather. Mostly sunny this afternoon, 88. Mostly clear tonight, low 51, as Art Along the Rogue kicks off today. And in the weekend, yeah, tomorrow, sunny. And can you believe it, 93. But then Sunday, mostly sunny, all the way up near 95. Monday, sunny, 92. Right now, yeah, just clear skies and 51 out there.
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Green Day, Time of Your Life on KJO. Aaron here with you on this Friday morning in for Alex. And I'm seeing just a little glow out there to the east as I'm looking out the studio window right now. Playing favorites and remembering the late Peter Byrne, who lost just a few days ago at 74. Here he is from the 80s with Naked Eyes on KJO.

0: Gary writes, Love is Alive, 99.7 and 1270 KJO, Grass Bass's Variety Station, your home for caveman football. Don't miss the game tonight. It's me, Aaron, in for Alex. Chuck Benson in the newsroom. We'll get the latest here coming up just after the top of the hour right now. We're 51 degrees as it's getting more and more, well, glowy out there. Yeah, 6:43 on the clock. 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

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Oh, just about 10 minutes in front of 7 o'clock. Good Friday morning. With arms wide open, here's Creed.

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3: Thank you, Aaron. Good morning, everyone. Art Along the Rogue Festival kicks off this afternoon at 4 in historic downtown Grants Pass in the newly renovated Owl Plaza with this year's theme of reflections. This year's festival boasts of 17 featured chalk artists creating their visual magic on the city's pavement, along with 25 volunteer artists. The festival will feature 10 live bands with music starting at 4:30 this afternoon with the rock and roll sounds of the Josephine Jukebox. The music turns funky at 6:15 with Mr. Vale's math class, followed by the soul sounds of Rudy Love and the Encore. Four more bands entertain on Saturday from 2:30 through 7:30. Three more groups are featured on Sunday from 11 a.m. with the last performance beginning at about 2:30. The festival will have 67 craft vendors, four food trucks, live dance performances, and, of course, goodie bags for the kids. Josephine County's Board of Commissioners yesterday met for a legal counsel update and will further consider and take action at next weekly's business session. Revisions to the administrative policy were discussed regarding the use of social media and public records. There was reported concern about inconsistencies and a lack of clarity on how social media should be handled. The board felt the policy was out of date and revisions should be considered. In regards to the public records policy, the board felt the goal is to clearly define when an elected official is making decisions on their own and how that becomes severable from the records management officer's authority. The board also wants the records process to be clarified. Both will be dealt with on the October 7th business session. Legal counsel will proceed with a draft of a departmental procedure amendment to the personnel policy for the board. Commissioners are meeting this afternoon in an executive session to consider information on or records that are exempt from public law inspection by 1:30. Josephine County deputies arrested a 28-year-old man on harassment and assault charges after investigating a domestic violence call. We'll have that story and more when we continue right after this important message.
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3: In other news of Grants Pass in Southern Oregon, Josephine County deputies were sent to the 100 block of Twilight Lane just after midnight Thursday morning. Just after midnight Thursday morning when dispatch overheard a man yelling at the victim with a 16-month-old child in the home. The man, whom the caller stated was intoxicated, allegedly grabbed the victim by the throat and her wrist.

0: Deputies arrived and the victim denied meeting medical attention. The man, though, was arrested and lodged in the adult jail facility, facing a charge of harassment, assault, intimidation, threat, and remained in custody this morning. A missing front license plate and speeding gave a sheriff's deputy probable cause to initiate a traffic stop, but the driver took off, according to the deputy's report. The attempt to elude up Crow Road Thursday morning ended at about 10:35, and the suspect, identified as Clifford J. Mazza, 40, was detained, arrested, and transported to the jail. Mr. Mazza remained in custody this morning with a charge of attempting to elude police at a felony level facing him. Josephine County Sheriff's deputies conducted two warrant arrests yesterday afternoon. Deputies contacted 58-year-old Julie Herr on the 3000 block of Pierce Park Road and placed her under arrest on a Medford Police Department warrant on a charge of attempting to elude, reckless driving, and resisting arrest. An additional charge of criminal trespass, too, was added locally. She remained in custody Friday morning. And just after 3 that same afternoon, deputies located Jordan Haas, 39, in the 1900 block of Northeast F Street. He was arrested on the Jackson County Sheriff's Warrant for failing to appear on an original charge of failure to report as a sex offender. He was lodged in the Josephine County Jail, but was no longer in custody this morning. And the Josephine County OSU Extension Office is moving to the Rogue Community College Redwood campus this fall. According to a release, the following the last day of operations at the Colonial Square location, the office will open at Building V on the campus on Wednesday, October 21st. That transition period will provide the team with time to establish and prepare the new space. During the transition, faculty and staff will be available by email, phone, or scheduled appointment. Extension programs and services continue throughout Josephine County. And that to the minute, the latest news of Grants Pass and Southern Oregon. I'm Chuck Benson reporting here on KAJO 99.7 FM, 1270 on the AM band, and streamed at KAJO.com.
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1: 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Mostly sunny, warming up near 88 this afternoon. Tonight, mostly clear, low 51. Tomorrow, sunny and 93. Can you believe it? Then Sunday, mostly sunny, 95. Looks like a record breaker. Then Monday, sunny skies and still plenty warm, 92 for Monday. Right now, with that sky getting brighter as sunrise is officially happening here in 2 minutes, it is 51 degrees out there still here at KJO.
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3: And again, we thank you very much. And again, good morning, everyone. Hometown fans in for another treat at Mel Ingram Field tonight when the 5th-ranked Grants Pass Cavemen are hosting the 8th-ranked Sheldon Irish, both coming off big wins. The Cavemen over the Black Tornado and the Irish, a 41-point win over Sprague. Grants Pass beat Sprague by 35. Game time is 7 p.m. and it will be broadcast here on KAJO pregame at 6:30. Other conference action tonight includes North Medford at Willamette. South Medford is hosting Sherwood in a non-league contest. Other local schools in action include Hidden Valley at Mazama, North Valley at Phoenix, Illinois Valley is at Myrtle Point, and Rogue River is hosting St. Mary's, while Glendale is home to Bonanza. For the third consecutive game, quarterback Deshaun Watson led a winning drive for the Cleveland Browns 4 days after he threw a winning score in Cleveland's Week 3 home win over the Carolina Panthers. Watson led the Browns to another late-game drive, and this time he put the Browns in range for Andre Smith's 56-yard field goal with 10 seconds left, and Cleveland defeated the Pittsburgh Steelers 27-24 Thursday night. Powered by a 3-run home run by Michael Harris, the second in the first inning, and an electric 4-out relief appearance on 1 day of rest by ace Chris Sale, the Atlanta Braves finished off the Philadelphia Phillies 6-2 in a deciding Game 3 of the National League Wild Card Series last night at Truist Park. The Braves earned their first playoff series win against the Phillies and will face the Dodgers in the division series beginning on Saturday. Aja Wilson made sure her basketball spoke for itself last night. The 4-time MVP, who had a verbal encounter with a Fever fan in Indiana 2 nights earlier, scored 36 and grabbed 10 boards to lead the defending champion Las Vegas Aces to a 94-83 victory in deciding Game 3 over the Indiana Fever for the first round. Now, the teams met in the semifinal a year ago with the Aces pulling out an overtime victory in the finale of the 5-game series that Caitlin Clark missed because of injury. Last night, Clark scored 11 points in the first quarter, but was held to 7 the rest of the game. Vince Dunn had a goal and 2 assists. Matty Beniers had scored and had an assist in the Seattle Kraken beat the Calgary Flames 6-1 in the season opener for both teams. Jordan Eberle, Frederick Gaudreau, Chandler Stevenson, and Capo Keiko scored for Seattle, while Joey DeCord stopped 24 shots and had an assist. Jared McCann also had 3 assists for the Kraken. And Zach Bashu birdied his last 2 holes yesterday for a career-best 9-under-62, giving him a one-shot lead on day one of low scoring at the Bank of Utah Golf Championship. And that's sports news. I'm Chuck Benson reporting here on KAJO 99.7 FM, 1270 on the AM band, and streamed at KHAO.com.
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Inspiration there from Sarah Reeves, More Than Enough. 99.7 KJO playing more music, more variety on this Friday morning. Aaron in for Alex. Chuck covering duties in the newsroom this morning. Here's music from Johnny Hates Jazz.

Adele set fire to the rain. 99.7 1270. It's K-Jo on your Friday morning. Here we are, second day of October, and the Grants Pass costume drive is well underway, continuing till the 16th of this month. You can drop on by the station anytime during business hours. Drop off a new or gently used costume for a child right here in our community. Don't forget the older children and the larger sizes too. 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You have until the 16th, like I was saying, to donate a costume for the Grants Pass costume.

0: 99.7, 1270. It's KJO Grants Pass's Friday station on this Friday morning. Well, who had the hottest high in the 48 states or the lowest low? I will let you know coming up here in just a few minutes. Right now, though, a look at those latest headlines from the newsroom. Chuck Benson.
1: A big weekend here at Grants Pass. Art Along the Road Chalk Art Festival of Reflections kicks off at 4 o'clock this afternoon in the historic downtown Grants Pass area. Josephine County's Board of Commissioners Thursday met for a legal counsel update and will further consider and take action at the next weekly business session. Josephine County deputies arrested a 28-year-old man on a harassment assault charge after investigating a domestic violence call yesterday and driving away from a law enforcement traffic stop. Ended in the county jail for a gentleman. Josephine County Sheriff's deputies conducted two warrant arrests yesterday, and the Josephine County OSU Extension Office is moving to the Rogue Community College Redwood campus this fall. Those are headlines. All the details upcoming right here on KAJO Radio, and you can find them

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4: As, well, the West is certainly enjoying some warmer than average weather. Naturally, the highest high in the country, 107 at Death Valley, California. Now, the lowest low in the 48 states, that was Fox Park, Wyoming, getting down to 23. Yesterday's national low there. And now, let's take a peek at what's happening here in Grants Pass when it comes to weather. Yeah, warm today, mostly sunny, high near 88 this afternoon. Tonight, mostly clear, low 51. Art along the Rogue, really having some great weather through the weekend. Tomorrow, sunny, 93. Sunday, mostly sunny, all the way near 95. And warmth continuing through Monday as well. Sunny and 92 there. Right now, we're still looking at 51.
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Desiree, you gotta be. 99.7 KJOE 737. Good Friday morning. Caveman football on the air tonight, of course. And coming up next hour, your chance to win with that wacky track. You know, Alex didn't get a winner yesterday morning, so we're going to run it again today. The clip known as the wacky track, and giving you a chance to win at about 8:50. You two now, KAJO. Ooh.

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1: Well, looking into the birthday folder here on October 2nd, Jamie turning 27, and the message here says, happy birthday, Jamie. We hope you have the best day at work that you possibly can. We love working with you and hope the next year of your life, no squirrels chase or threaten you. Enjoy your house glory lunch. That's from the entire office. Yeah, there must be a backstory there with the squirrel. And we have Susan Allen turning 75. Happy birthday to you, Susan. And looking at some famous birthdays for today, October 2nd. Actress, talk show host, TV producer Kelly Ripa. She's 56. Philip Oakley, singer from The Human League. He is 71. Actress Lorraine Bracco is 72. Yeah, singer-songwriter Sting, he is 75. Guitarist from Genesis and Mike and the Mechanics, Mike Rutherford, is 76. And the singer-songwriter, remember the guy behind American Pie, Don McLean, is 81. A big happy birthday going out to everyone celebrating a birthday.

0: today. And remember, if you or somebody you know has a birthday coming up soon, make sure you get the birthday shout out submitted at KAJO.com. Click that link and get yourself or that special someone in the running to win the birthday prize package coming from Baskin Robbins, Rogue Florist, Papa Murphy's Pizza, Cowboy Corral, plus the Candy Cave.
1: 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Back by popular demand this season is the Win, Place, and Show contest. 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You must be present to win. 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
2: News. I'm CJ Papa. New York State Attorney General Letitia James in charge of the investigation into the alleged gang rape at Cornell University as special prosecutor. Her boss, Governor Kathy Hochul.
3: As governor, I will not allow anyone to sweep this case under the rug. We are ensuring that all the facts of this case are brought into the light.
2: Job creation slumping in September.
4: The unemployment rate rose to 4.2% last month. The number of new jobs created cooled to 29,000 after a rebound in August.

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3: 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Mostly sunny for our Friday, warming up to 88. Mostly clear tonight, low 51. Tomorrow, sunny, 93. Sunday, mostly sunny, 95. Great. Art along the Rogue, weather to enjoy. Then Monday, sunny and still 92 for a high as the heat hangs around. Right now, we're still at 51.
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inspiration from Third Day, I've Always Loved You, on 99.7, 1270, K-Joe, your variety station. Good Friday morning. Aaron Stone in for Alex Bauer. Chuck Benson in the newsroom, giving you an update coming up at 8:30. Right now, the police.

0: It's all right. Huey Lewis and the News from 1993. 99.7, 1270. K Joe with more of Grants Pass's best music variety. 8:13 on the clock, 54 degrees. 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
1: And it's brought to you by Countryside Village right here in Grants Pass, retirement living at its best. And with the latest with local news from the newsroom, Chuck Benson.
2: Thank you very much, Aaron. Good morning, everyone. Art Along the Road Festival kicks off this afternoon at 4 in historic downtown Grants Pass in the newly renovated Owl Plaza with this year's theme of reflections. This year's festival boasts of 17 featured chalk artists creating their visual magic on the city's pavement, along with 25 volunteer artists. The festival will feature 10 live bands with music starting at 4:30 this afternoon with the rock and roll sounds of Josephine Jukebox. The music turns funky at 6:15 with Mr. Vale's math class, followed by the soul sounds of Ruby Love and Encore. Four more bands entertained on Saturday from 2:30 through 7:30. Three more music groups on Sunday from 11 a.m. with the last performances beginning at about 2:30. The festival will have 67 craft vendors, four food trucks, live dance performances, and goodie bags for the kids. Josephine County's Board of Commissioners yesterday met for a legal counsel update and will further consider and take some action at the next weekly business session. Revisions to the administrative policy were discussed regarding the use of social media and public records. There was reported concern about inconsistencies and a lack of clarity on how social media should be handled. The board felt the policy was out of date and revisions should be considered. In regards to the public records policy, the board felt the goal is to clearly define when an elected official is making decisions on their own and how that becomes severable from the records management officer's authority. The board also wants the records process to be clarified. Both will be dealt with on the October 7th business session. Legal counsel will proceed with the draft of the departmental procedure amendment to the personnel policy for the board. The commissioners are meeting this afternoon in executive session to consider information or records that are exempt by law from public inspection. That at 1:30 this afternoon. A man and woman were arrested yesterday morning after Grants Pass police responded to the report of the pair smoking drugs near the railroad tracks and 3rd Street.

0: The officer observed the woman, 33-year-old Ruby Rose Satyaloha Yamona, smoking a Tudor from foil. She was placed into custody, as well as her companion, Stephen Elijah Robinson, 41. The investigation found Yamona in possession of fentanyl, confirmed from a field test of the foil that she tried to hide when the officer approached. She was arrested and charged with possession of fentanyl and trespass from the location. Robinson was arrested and charged with a charge of criminal trespass one. Both Robinson and Yamona have several arrests for both drug and trespass charges in the last year, and both remained incarcerated this morning. Josephine County deputies arrested a 28-year-old man on harassment and assault charges after investigating a domestic violence call. Deputies were sent to the 100 block of Twilight Lane just after midnight Thursday morning when dispatch overheard the man yelling at the victim with a 16-month-old child in the home. The man, whom the caller stated was intoxicated, allegedly grabbed the victim by the throat and her wrist. Deputies arrived and the victim denied needing medical help. A man was arrested and lodged in the adult jail facility, facing a charge of harassment, assault, intimidation, threat, and remained in custody this morning. A missing front license plate and speeding gave the sheriff's deputy probable cause to initiate a stop, but the driver took off, according to the deputy's report. The attempt to elude up Crow Road Thursday morning at 10:35 was quickly ended, and the suspect, identified as Clifford J. Mazza, 40, was detained, arrested, and transported to the Josephine County Jail. Mr. Mazza remained in custody this morning with a charge of attempting to elude police at the felony level facing him. Josephine County Sheriff's deputies conducted two warrant arrests Thursday afternoon. Deputies contacted 58-year-old Julie Hurd in the 3000 block of Pierce Park Road and placed her under arrest on a Medford Police Department warrant on a charge of attempting to elude, reckless driving, and resisting arrest. An additional charge of criminal trespass, too, was added locally. She remained in custody this morning. Just after 3 that same afternoon, deputies located Jordan Haas, 39, in the 1900 block of Northeast F Street. He was arrested on a Jackson County Sheriff's warrant after failing to appear on an original charge of failure to report as a sex offender. He was lodged in the Josephine County Jail but was no longer in custody this morning. And the Josephine County OSU Extension Office is moving to the Rogue Community College Redwood campus this fall. According to a release, the last day of operations at the Colonial Square location, the office will open at Building 5 or V on the campus Wednesday, October 21st. The transition period will provide the team with time to establish and prepare their new space. During this transition, faculty and staff will still be available by mail, phone, or scheduled appointment. Extension programs and services will continue throughout Josephine County. And that's in the minute. The latest news of Grants Pass and Southern Oregon. I'm Chuck Benson reporting here for KAJO 99.7 FM, 1270 on the AM band and streamed at KAJO.com.
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5: Well, October starting with some heat. Yes, mostly sunny this afternoon as Art Along the Rogue begins. 88 for the high, mostly clear tonight, low 51. Sunny tomorrow, 93. Sunday, mostly sunny, 95. Then Monday, sunny and 92. Yeah, lots of sunshine and possibly a record breaker come Sunday with a 95-degree high. Right now, a sunny 58.
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Stevie Nicks with Tom Petty and the Heartbreakers. 99.7 KJO. More music, more variety on this very fine Friday morning. Bart along the Rogue starting up. Wacky Tracky Time coming up in just a few minutes.

0: Phil Collins, You Can't Hurry Love, 99.7 KJO, your variety station right here in Grants Pass on a fine Friday morning. Aaron in for Alex, and it's time for the wacky tracky, a little clip of a well-known song, although it's been wackified. So, yeah, be the first person to call me. Yes, pick up the phone, call me on the Lifer line, and let me know the name of the song, and you'll win from the Growler Guys Tap House. Okay. Here it is. Take a listen to this. Wacky Tracky. All right. Let's head to the phone. Good morning, KJO. Can you identify that? Do you know the song's title?
1: Best of What I Got by Bad English.
0: Oh, thank you for the guess. That's not what it is. Keep thinking about it. You have a chance at winning this morning from the Growler Guys Tap House. $10 certificate. 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I'll play it one more time. The Wacky Tracky. If you think you can identify it, call me now. Otherwise, we'll just hold it on over till Monday morning when Alex Bauer returns. 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On KJO.
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2: News, I'm Roxanne Evans. New York Governor Kathy Hochul appointing Attorney General Letitia James to handle the Cornell investigation after new information raised concerns.
3: According to new reports, she could not have been clearer that she was 100% confident that she had been raped. Yet, shockingly, those words never made it into the account that the Cornell police sent to prosecutors.
2: The Fly Dubai pilot speaking out after the alleged attack by his co-pilot.
4: Recovering from his wounds in the hospital, Captain Smit Macharis held a video call with Indian Prime Minister Narendra Modi. He describes how, bleeding from stab wounds on the cockpit floor, he somehow crawled to the door and raised the alarm.
2: That was Fox's Jonathan Savage. 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
8: Hey, good morning, Eric, and happy Friday to you. Stocks are rallying after a surprisingly soft jobs report, and that puts today's market in a familiar position. Investors are welcoming the possibility of less pressure on interest rates, while also weighing what slower hiring could mean for the economy. Here's where the major index

today's rebound. Employers added 29,000 jobs, well below the roughly 90,000 expected in the LPL update, and unemployment rose to 4.2%. Investors read the soft hiring as reducing the chance of an October Fed rate hike. Treasury yields eased and stocks climbed. That's the relief story. But the report doesn't settle the outlook for growth or inflation. The theme today is investor preparation for the U.S. midterm elections. Election headlines can bring volatility, especially in policy-sensitive areas. But I caution against basing long-term decisions on political outcomes alone. Keep the focus on earnings, economic growth, interest rates, and inflation. The international read was mixed this morning. European shares edged higher, led by tech, though the region remains on track for a weekly loss. Asian markets finished mixed and lower for the week. Hong Kong tech weakened on borrowing costs and policy concerns. Japan slipped, while South Korea and Taiwan gained. LPL sees a divergence in the labor trends. Good producing industries and healthcare have been more resilient as of late, while parts of services have been softer. Wage gains have lagged inflation recently, particularly for lower paid workers. Slower labor force growth means fewer new jobs may be needed to keep unemployment steady, and the labor market has not collapsed, but it is not broadly strong either. There are earning bright spots, though. Micron's strong results and outlook as a positive signal for memory chip demand, but expectations are high, and softer AI infrastructure spending or stronger competition could weigh on pricing. LPL remains neutral on technology with a positive bias, not an all-clear signal. Technically, October has historically been favorable for stocks and even stronger, but more volatile in midterm years. LPL says the S&P 500 is consolidating after its summer breakout with resistance near 7,800. Seasonality is a context, not a forecast. On the bond front, September's sharp municipal sell-off as primarily a rates and liquidity adjustment, not a broad credit deterioration. Higher starting yields have improved valuations, but LPL cautions against reaching for lower quality credit. Higher yields do not mean risk has disappeared. So what are our three key takeaways for today? First, separate election noise from long-term fundamentals. Politics can move markets, but it doesn't replace analysis of earnings, rates, inflation, and growth. Secondly, read today's rally in both directions. Lower yields can support stocks, but weak hiring deserves attention as more data arrives. Third, don't let one earnings story or seasonal pattern do all the work. Diversification and risk awareness still matters when expectations are high and headlines change quickly. And on this day in history, October 2nd, 1789, President George Washington sent copies of 12 proposed constitutional amendments to the states for consideration. 10 were eventually ratified as the Bill of Rights. I'm Brian Russell with Rubicon Advisors here in the Grants Pass. 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We also have our social media presence on LinkedIn and Facebook. Have a great weekend. Brian.

0: 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All indices are unmanaged and may not be invested in directly. 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The opinions voiced in this report are for general information only and are not intended to provide specific advice or recommendations for any individual. To determine which strategies or investments may be suitable for you, consult your appropriate qualified professional prior to making a decision. International investing involves special risks such as currency fluctuation and political instability and may not be suitable for all investors. These risks are often heightened for investments in emerging markets.
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2: Picking at the weather forecast, mostly sunny for our Friday, 88 the high. Tonight, mostly clear, low 51. Tomorrow, sunny, 93. Sunday, mostly sunny, 95. Can you believe it? Great weather for Art Along the Rogue. And Monday, sunny and 92 there. As we look at 59 and a lot of sunshine out there. Aaron Stone in for Alex Bauer. I'm going to step out of the way. Chuck Benson is coming in with those candidate interviews. Stay close.
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0: Good morning, everyone. 9-11 right here on KAJO Radio. Special talk submit coming your way this morning. We are pleased to grant an equal time situation to a candidate for U.S. Congress District 2, Chris Beck for Congress. Chris, welcome to the microphones of KAJO Radio. Why are you running for Congress?
1: Wow.
0: Big question.
1: Well, you know, in 2015, when Donald Trump came into office, I was... I'd sort of stepped back from things in public life. I'd been served in the legislature before and served at U.S. Department of Agriculture, but I'd kind of stepped back. But when the Trump folks came in and started firing all of our federal staff, especially the young people, that really rubbed me wrong. These were people who had chosen to be in public service and people we want in public service, new generation, new ideas, and they were summarily fired within months of the new administration. And then, of course, the Doge people, the Musk people who came in and just started pushing out all the senior people. So you were losing the smartest people in public service and the people who need to be mentored and want to be mentored. And it really rubbed me wrong. So I thought, I need to get back involved, and decided that the best way I could make some change was to try to defeat Mr. Benz.
0: All right, Chris, why don't you tell me some of your history here? You said you served in the state legislature before. I'm not familiar with your
1: history. Okay. So. I grew up in the metro area, and but my dad was had grown up in Redmond in the 20s and 30s, and so we spent a lot of our time with our family east of the mountains. So those young experiences in one's life are often the most impactful. Yeah, they have long impact. And for me, that was very much the case. We grew up learning to hunt and in the Ochoco Mountains east of Prineville. And every fall we'd go there. And then we'd head down to Lake County and the Warner Valley, which is the foot of Heart Mountain. And we'd goose hunt there. And many other times a year were spent out in the desert exploring, driving, looking for lava caves and Indian arrowheads and petrified wood. All those experiences throughout my childhood and adolescence really connected me to the landscape and the towns that, you know, I spent my life kind of going through the small towns and watching them change. So that's like made me as someone who really loves and is connected to the geography and the land. After college, I ended up having a career in public service. I worked in the Oregon legislature. My first job was with a guy named John Kitzhaber, who was...
0: Remember that name.
1: You remember him?
0: Yeah.
1: He spent a lot of time down here. He's a big fan of the Rogue River. And he was Senate president then. He wasn't... even thinking of being governor at that point, but I sort of started getting involved with Salem. I followed politics growing up. Both my parents were very active in the community. I was staff in the legislature. I staffed the Agriculture Committee in the Senate. Later worked for a nonprofit that was involved with land conservation all over Oregon. So I was doing real estate work with them. And then I ended up serving in the Oregon legislature. I ran and served in the Oregon House. And then later went back to Washington, D.C. and worked at the U.S. Department of Agriculture, working on policy involving small towns. That's like a thumbnail of my background.

0: but there's many more in between, and that's a good start.
1: Let's fill it in between. When you were elected to the legislature, are there any accomplishments there that you'd like to point out or point to?
0: Well, one of the things we did when I was there was getting a local option funding for K through 12 education so that local school districts could supplement funding from the state if they could pass a levy in their communities. That was really important. I was representing a district in Portland at the time, and Portland schools were losing money because of Measure 5 and 50. So the people in Portland wanted ability to replace some of the money that they were basically transferring to the rest of the state. So that was something I and many people worked on. I was very involved with the state parks. You know, there was a time when the state parks were closing and they were losing their money. And so I got sort of led the charge to help get state parks onto lottery funding. I know I'm a big fan of lottery funding, but at the time that seemed to be the best path. So we put a measure on the ballot, Measure 66, back in, I think, 1998 election.
1: Mm-hmm.
0: And that passed, and State Parks has had lottery funding since then that got them off the gas. They were living off the gas tax, basically, and gas tax dollars were depleting as cars got more efficient, et cetera. So that was something I worked on. My mom was actually the first woman appointed to the State Parks Commission in the 1970s because of her public service work. So I kind of had land issues in my bones and public service, but those are a couple things.
1: Then you went to the USDA. Are there accomplishments there that you'd like to point out?
0: Oh, boy, yeah. There's so many things I did at USDA. One of the things I was most pleased with involved trying to help build a local food system policy around the country and really try to get communities that want to have food provide food availability of local food that's grown in the community. I know that's really important here in Josephine County. The Applegate Valley is a place where a lot of people are growing food. And so we were trying to promote, more of the local food going into institutions like schools and hospitals and universities. That was a bit like pushing water uphill sometimes, you know, because we're just not there yet. But I think getting even the policy right is a start. But we still have a long row to hoe, as they say, no pun intended, to improve our food systems. I would like to keep working on that. I was also spending a lot of time working with foundations, philanthropies around the country, trying to get them to understand the importance of investing their philanthropic resources in rural communities. A lot of small communities don't have access to philanthropic support. And so we were trying in the department to get the big national foundations in New York and Chicago and elsewhere to see the importance of investing in rural communities. And we had made some progress there, but that's another topic that still needs a lot of work.
1: The district that you're running for, Rick, that's a huge district. You got a lot of miles to cover. That's got to be a challenge in itself. How are you going to deal with that, dealing with all the different aspects that district?
0: As I said earlier, I kind of grew up being in the district a lot of our spare time. And so I love driving throughout the district. I never tire of being on Highway 97 or the back roads around John Day or over to the Wallawas. These places are like home to me. They're where my heart is. And on one hand, there's a great deal of difference in the communities. Like, you know, what's going on here in Grants Pass might be very different from what's going on in, say, La Grande. And yet there are a lot of similarities in terms of our economic challenges. And also, I think across the geography, people have a lot of similar values and outcomes they want for their children, for their elders. And so I tend to talk about

0: lot of the want us to focus on the things that we share in common and figure out what a member of Congress can do to foster more dialogue around our shared values rather than some of those disagreements, which often are over not the most important things in the world. So I'm not sure if that I answered your question quite. I could talk about that a lot, but you probably have something else you want to ask.
1: Yeah, well, we're talking about the district and how you would cover it and your experiences there and the differences, you know, from Vail in Ontario to Josephine County.
0: And I have been covering. I've been driving all over. I've probably driven, I don't know, 20,000 miles in the last 4 or 5 months. It doesn't bother me. I think it is really important for the community to see their member of Congress. I know the congressman is Bence has not been he stopped doing town halls back in 2025. He started, you know, people were angry about what was going on in Congress and with Musk and so forth. So the environment got a little testy, I think, and the congressman decided to stop holding town halls. Personally, I like being in rooms full of people where we disagree on things because that's how I grow. And I like the opportunity to try to encourage other people who disagree with me to see things from my perspective. Maybe we meet somewhere in the middle or we change our perspective. I like doing that. If I was elected, I would spend a lot of time doing town halls. I think it's one of the most important things a member of Congress can do.
1: Well, there's certainly nothing wrong with civil disagreements. Question about that.
0: Yeah.
1: If should you be elected, do you have a specific goal that you would like to attain? What do you have a platform that you're?
0: Well, there are issues I want to work on. I the biggest immediate problem is the war in Iran that we shouldn't have been in and has not been authorized by Congress. And the problems that have been created, I fear, are much worse than we are being told, because we're not being told much. And the impact, obviously, on fuel prices and fertilizer is really affecting the economy, and it's making the affordability issues, which were already in place in, before the war, we're recovering from the pandemic. We hadn't recovered from the pandemic, so the war put us over the cliff again into this spiral of high prices and a declining economy. Throw in tariffs. Also exacerbates these affordability issues and impacting the economy and our ability to grow. So I think we need to stop the war. We need to go reconnect with our allies and assure them that the United States, the post-World War II United States is still there. The American people still want to work with our allies, even though Mr. Trump may not want to. That is one thing we need to do and see if we can get the flow of oil back to a balance and the prices down to where they're sustainable. Then there's the health care. I mean, Congress, and with Bence's support, passed H.R. 1, the Trump's Big Beautiful Bill, and that's made cuts to Medicaid and food assistance and for vulnerable people. And because of the cuts to Medicaid, it's having a huge impact on the health care system, which was already fragile before Trump came in. But instead of trying to fix it, they broke it, made it worse. So I would want to repeal H.R. 1 and then put together a national health care plan like the Oregon health plan, which something like over a third of Oregonians are on the Oregon health plan. Ron Wyden is going to be chairman of the Senate Finance Committee. The Democrats are going to win the Senate, and the Democrats are going to win the House. And so I think there's an opportunity, hopefully Republicans, even conservative Republicans who understand the importance of Medicaid, will want to work with Senator Wyden and me, if I'm in Congress, to enact a health care plan for the nation that reduces costs and increases health outcomes for the next generation.
1: Big concerns here in Southern Oregon include, first of all, in Josephine County and in Jackson County, too, for a great deal, and that's funding for local government. Jackson County just had to reduce their capacity at their Jackson County jail.

0: by a significant number. So those jail beds went away.
1: Yeah.
0: So law enforcement is a big concern, certainly here in Southern Oregon. Both the city of Grants Pass and Josephine County are constantly looking for more funds and figuring out how to pay for government here in lieu of the fact that they're having to let people go. Mm-hmm. They're fighting against that and doing as much as they possibly can. But at the same time, with the government controlling a high percentage of the land here that we can't use, in spite of the ONC counties and PILT, funding is still low. As a congressman, what can you do to help that? Can you change that system around?
1: Well, I think, again, going back to Senator Wyden, this is this next Congress, the Democrat Party is going to be in control. That seems almost a certainty now. Oregon will have two powerful committee chairmen in the Senate for the first time since Bob Packwood and Mark Hatfield were chairman back in the mid-90s, so 30 years. This is a great opportunity for Oregon and our rural counties and rural communities to work with our senators to devise ways the federal government can build durable support for local communities. Now, Senator Wyden has, one of his legacies has been the Secure Rural Schools. And this is one of his great legacies, but it's always has to be renewed. I think the senator and Senator Merkley could lead the charge to have that fund created in some form of permanent funding for communities that lost revenue from the timber industry, those legacy natural resource support.
0: Those SRS funds have been reduced each year, though.
1: Right, yeah. They are. Yeah. But we should partner with other senators in other states that get that funding and come up with a rationale for providing secure, stable funding for local governments. Now, maybe there's a way to make sure that funding starts at a reasonable level now and is slowly ratcheted down over maybe 30 years or 50 years, but not having to renew it every a two-year cycle right now. And it's really hard to make that happen. So if Senator Wyden and Senator Merkley can exercise their leadership and have support from county leaders throughout Oregon and other conservative counties in the West, I think this might be the moment to actually get the Secure Rural Schools Act made permanent or maybe through the PILT payment process, which I don't know how that would work exactly, but Senator Merkley has referenced it. But I want to stress, this is one of those issues that I think we all share in common. We should be working together and not get distracted on the divisive issues that make it harder to work on common objectives. So this would be one issue I would hope that the leaders in Josephine County would lead the charge amongst other rural communities to work with Senators Wyden and Merkley and Congressperson Beck to help them on.
0: All right. Are there ways that the federal government could reduce restrictions here in Josephine County or throughout Southern Oregon for the ONC counties to allow more access to forest harvesting, at the same time taking care to preserve this pristine environment that we have here so that we would not be so reliant on that government funding?
1: Yeah, I don't... it's funny, no one all campaign has asked about the ONC counties, so I haven't brushed up my... any specific.
0: There's proposal. Your study point.
1: Yeah, right. Yeah, no, it's good. It's good. It's I'm actually surprised because I know the issues out there. Been hearing about it, but I don't know what the latest ideas are. Again, I'd put it in the box of yes. The short answer is yes. There should be a way, but it can't be one side, either side. There are multiple sides getting exactly what they want. There has to be a dialogue about how to ensure that. The forest lands, the grazing lands are conserved in a way that they can offer productivity and job creation on harvesting selectively, thoughtfully. We need to manage our landscape thoughtfully.

0: thoughtfully and not just go in and clear cut on all the streams. And as long as there's the threat that if you open up those lands, there's just going to be a clear cut along the stream corridors, which isn't healthy for the watersheds, then their opposition will be strident against that, and there'll be lawsuits. So I think if we could come to a table around what is a responsible land management regime for the ONC lands, that makes more sense. Maybe there are land exchanges. They've been talking for, I think, a long time about federal land exchanges, which are very complicated. But if there's a way to do it this next, I think, next 6 years, with Senator Wyden likely chairing one of the most powerful committees in Congress, might be a way to move forward on issues. But again, we have to work together. We've got to set aside our bitterness and old biases and get together, have a beer once in a while, and tell some jokes and get to know each other. And then in that context, try to address some of these vexing long-term natural resource challenges.
1: All right, Chris, you have about 3 minutes left. You have about 3 minutes
0: so
1: left.
0: So keep
1: here.
0: It short.
1: So this last 3 minutes, you have to convince us why we should vote for Chris Beck for U.S. Congress.
0: You know, I'm very different from Congressman Benz. I like having conversation with people. I like being in rooms where people disagree with me. And because I want to convince them of my perspective, and I want them to convince me of theirs. And maybe we land somewhere in the middle. But that's what makes life interesting. And I will be a congressman who does show up and listens to people. Cliff Benz has not asked for a single community investment project from Congress in 6 years, even though Republicans are getting these investments all over the country. He says, well, if he takes the money to help with a bridge or a road or a school facility, he'll be taking money away from one of his colleagues. And I say, yeah, well, it's not taking. We pay taxes, and there is a program set up for members of Congress to ask for projects. And Senator Merkley and Wyden are bringing resources to Josephine County, but Cliff Benz isn't on the list to ask for those projects. I will be working to bring resources to the community and to have civil, sustained, adult dialogue around many of the challenges facing our community. So I hope that's part of what people will want in a congressman and why they might want to get some change. I think we need change. The country's going in the wrong direction. I'm the voice to bring change.
1: All right. Still got about a minute left.
0: Oh, my God.
1: I can't believe a politician couldn't use another minute.
0: Yeah, well, I try to be. I learned my lesson, I suppose.
1: All right. Chris, then the time is there if you want to use it.
0: No, I just I'm grateful to everybody who has been involved, come and met with me over the last 6 months. And this is a very special place. We are very lucky to have this beautiful landscape and a spirit of people, I think, who want change in society. We all deserve better than what we're being delivered right now from Washington. And I hope we can all work together, work across our differences to bring about the change, which will move the country and Josephine County forward. I hope to be part of that dialogue.
1: 30 seconds.
0: No, I'm done. You can cut me off.
1: Thank you very much. Chris Beck, a candidate for Congress right here on KAJR Radio. Stay tuned. We have more interviews coming up with local candidates.

0: 30 seconds.
1: No, I'm done. You can cut me off.
0: Thank you very much. Chris Beck, a candidate for Congress right here on KAJR Radio. Stay tuned. We have more interviews coming up with local candidates. Hey, pulling into the gas pump these days? Oh, join the crowd. If you're looking for a way to stretch that gas mileage, ask your friends at Valvoline Instant Oil Change. They check the tire pressure on every vehicle that goes through their base to be sure they are properly inflated. Underinflated tires can increase fuel consumption by 4%. Here's another tip. 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The average vehicle wastes over a cup of gasoline for every 10 minutes it idles. Avoiding jackrabbit starts is another gas saver, and smooth driving style saves fuel too, along with keeping everyone happy. 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
0: Welcome back, ladies and gentlemen. We continue with candidate interviews, and in studio right now, we've been joined by a candidate. I've got so many coming up right now. Candidate for State Representative Dwayne Yonker is in studio. Dwayne, well, you're running for State House.
3: Well, Chuck, thank you for having me on here. I want to thank KJO for doing this for our community. You know, you guys do this every session and stuff for people running. You know, people ask me sometimes, why are you doing this? Just like your question was, why would you go to Salem? Why would you put yourself through politics and run again? And for me, the answer doesn't start in Salem. It starts right here in Josephine County. This is the place I've called home for more than 43 years. I went to elementary school here, went to middle school here, went to high school here, and I didn't grow up with a lot. I was adopted. I wasn't born with the last name Yonker. And yeah, I'm telling a little bit of a story of why Josephine County is so important to me. My mom and dad worked hard. They put money, was tight for us. You know, I grew up with free reduced lunch. When families did that back in the day, that means you were struggling. And I remember at 15 years old, I would ride my bike down from Madrona Elementary School into town to the market on G Street where OFA's at today. And that meant a lot to me. My mom would pick me up at 10 o'clock and I'd throw my bike in the trunk, and that was life. You worked hard. You helped your family. You know, I bucked hay. I set pipes in this county. And if you wanted something better, nobody told you what was going to be handed to you. My brothers and I knew that if we wanted to go to college, we're going to have to figure out how to pay for it. And for me, that was the military. I spent what started out for college. I spent 21 years in the military. My grandfather served during World War II, and my grandmother and grandfather, they're buried at the Eagle Point Cemetery here in Eagle Point. My father served during Vietnam. I'm a third generation veteran. My wife is a veteran, so we're a veteran family. Those years of me serving, it taught me a lot. I'm very thankful. I've saw what real poverty is in my time in the military. I've saw what instability looks like. I saw what happens when communities lose opportunity, when institutions fail, and when people lose hope. Those experiences stay with you, and they teach you something. That service isn't about a title. And I really don't care about the title. You could call me Dwayne. You don't even have to call me representative. It isn't about being important to me. Service means accepting responsibilities for something bigger than yourself. It means showing up. It means doing your job when nobody's watching. It means understanding that the decisions you make affect somebody else's family. And when I came home, this is still home to me. two of my

children were born right here in Josephine Grants Pass. Two of my children of the four own homes here in Josephine County in Grants Pass. My parents are here, and I understand the struggles they're having with the fixed income. My wife and I took care of my grandmother before she passed away for the last 4 years of her life. My family history is right here. My other grandparents lived in Smith River, just over the border of our county, and their ashes are spread in the ocean there. So when I talk about Josephine County, I'm not talking about a district I studied on a map. I'm talking about the streets I rode my bicycle down as a kid. I'm talking about the schools I attended. I'm talking about the businesses where my neighbors work, and I'm talking about the place where my children grew up. This is so personal to me. And that's why I look at things different when families are struggling, because I know what it's like when money's tight. When somebody tells me a family electric bill went up again, and it isn't a statistic to me. When groceries cost more, it isn't an economic chart. When someone is standing at the gas pump, watching the numbers climb, wondering what they have to cut somewhere else this week, maybe next week, I understand what that means. When a small business owner tells me one more fee, one more regulation, one more increase, maybe the difference between hiring somebody and not hiring somebody, I listen, because behind every government decision is a real person, a paycheck, a real kitchen table, a real family trying to make the numbers work. And that is something I've never forgotten while I'm in Salem. The same thing is true when I talk about our kids. The education isn't another report sitting at the desk of someone in Salem. It's a child sitting at the kitchen table, sitting there wondering, struggling, just like myself when I was a kid here. A mom trying to figure out why her daughter keeps falling behind. A young person wondering whether there's a future here in Josephine County. Those are the people I think about when somebody tells me government just needs another program, another agency, another round of spending. My question always in Salem is, did it work? Did the child learn to read? Did the person get off the streets? Did somebody overcome addiction? And did somebody actually open a business? Did somebody actually get a job? And did life actually get better? Because government spending is not the same thing as government solving problems. And I think we've forgotten that in this distinction. That matters here in Josephine County. I hear people say all the time, we need to make sure we get our fair share in Salem, from Salem. And I want state resources to be distributed, absolutely. But I fight for this county. And I did that in 26. I brought back $3.5 million back to Grants Pass in Josephine County. But I want something bigger than becoming really good at asking Salem for another check. I want a community that needs less. I think there's a difference between success. Success isn't more families qualifying for assistance. Success is a family getting a better job that's needing less assistance from anybody. Success isn't another economic development program asking for. Success is a new business opening the doors and hiring 10 people. I think success is simply people working. And success isn't something another homeless appropriation, and we've seen a lot of that here in Josephine County. Success is somebody leaving the street, getting into treatment, finding work, and becoming independent again. That's the Josephine County County I want. One where people build, one where people produce, one where businesses grow, and where our children can graduate and say, I can build my life right here, because I don't want our children believing that success is leaving Oregon. I want parents wondering whether another state would give their children a better education. And I don't want a business that spends 30 years wondering if this Oregon still wants them. And I think that's why the chamber gave me a perfect score on my voting record in Salem. 100% for all the business bills I've voted on. I don't want a person who works hard every day wondering where their next paycheck will be earned, how much taxes are going to be taken out of it. Those are things I carry with me to Salem. When I walk into the Capitol early in the morning, I know who I work for, not the building, because I'm one of the first people in that building, not a bureaucracy, not the political system. I work for the people back home, the person opening the shops early in the morning, the nurse finishing the night shift, the teacher preparing a classroom, and the deputy putting on a uniform, moms packing lunches for their kids for school, and the seniors looking at it as a fixed income, wondering whether it'll stretch the month. I am somebody who reads the bills, somebody who asks uncomfortable questions. I'm known for that. Somebody who understands that every dollar spent came from somebody else's pocket first. That is why I serve.
And someday my time in the public office will end, the title will go away,

0: and the Capitol office will belong to somebody else, but I still will be here. My family will still be here. I will still drive these streets in Josephine County. I will still shop these stores in Josephine County. And I'll still see the people affected by the decisions made in Salem. And when those days come, I want to be able to look my children, my neighbors in the eye, and the community in the eye and say, I showed up, I did the work, I fought home, fought for my home here. I left Josephine County a little stronger than I found it, because this isn't simply my district, this is home. I want to use these last couple minutes of my time to talk about Salem here. When I went to Salem, I told voters exactly what I stood for, how I would vote. My record shows that I kept up that promise. I haven't compromised on my values. I have one of the highest conservative voting records in the House. I have one of the highest libertarian voting records in the House. The real question voters need to look at this December is Oregon Democrat current policy in delivering results? Homelessness is up. Student achievement is struggling. Taxes remain high. Oregon business tax climate has fallen. And public safety is a serious concern. I'm tired of being at the bottom of the current Democratic policies. Oregon is last in so many things. If a candidate says they listen but won't tell voters which policies they would change or oppose, then what exactly would be different? This election is not just about Josephine County or House District 3. This election is about the governorship and every House district in this state. We need to change course. We need to get more of a compromise. We have too many blue candidates, too many blue House members putting us in the wrong direction. I've told Josephine County what I stand for in Salem, and I did it. I'm asking you this November, vote for Dwayne Junker. I'm asking to keep fighting. I'm going to keep fighting for Josephine County. Go to elect Dwayne Junker. This election is bigger than just Josephine County, House District 3, House District 4, the Senate districts. It is a huge, big difference. We need to continue to fight to change Oregon. And I appreciate that what KJO has done here today to give candidates a voice.
1: 15 seconds.
0: And I want to thank you, Chuck, for my time here. And I'm going to take up all 10 seconds of my time. Thank you, Chuck, and thank KJO, and thank you, Josephine County, for supporting me.
1: All right, ladies and gentlemen, you've been listening to Dwayne Junker, a candidate for the State House. And stay tuned. We'll get more for you in a moment or two right here on KAJO Radio.
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3: Welcome back, ladies and gentlemen. We're continuing with our candidate interviews. I do want to point out that the order of appearance was determined by a blind draw earlier. It was recorded on video and is available for viewing should the need arise. Our next candidate, our next guest here in the studios of KAJO Radio, a candidate for mayor of the city of Cave Junction, Jesse Dugas. Welcome to the microphones of KAJO Radio. Why are you running for mayor of Cave Junction?
4: Well, it's pretty simple. I'm the current mayor. I've been there for 2 years, and I love it. I love the job. I love the community. I love having the opportunity to think outside the box, think objectively, and help guide our city in the direction that our residents want to see it to go.
3: All right, there are several challenges going on around out there right now, and some opportunities, too, as I understand it. It's been declared by the county commissioners an economic zone. Correct me if I'm wrong. Get the right terminology here.
4: Right. So it's this is being driven by Commissioner Richardson. And so, first, I would like to state that for the first time in a number of years, we actually have a good working relationship with our county commissioners. That's something that we hadn't had. I spent the previous 4 years before the last two as chair for the city. And at that time, with the board that we had here, the partnership with the county and the city were non-existent. And so that changed, and it's not just me that changed that. It was the people that are currently in those seats that had equally reached out and said, hey, let's fix this. And we were able to do that. And so we've got a lot in the works. One of the things that we have in the works that you're referring to is infrastructure moving from the city of Cave Junction out to the industrial park and the airport, I think is what you're referring to. And so what we'd agreed upon was a soft partnership, and this partnership would be a promise from the city that we will produce the water and allow them to tie in, and the county will either take a forgivable loan, which is what we tried to do. That didn't end up happening, but either a forgivable loan or a grant in the future, with an agreement between the city of Cave Junction and the county to run that infrastructure, with the county overseeing the project and the city promising that we can and will produce the water and take care of that, and then help them establish a water district, which would be needed just like we have in Kirby currently.
3: All right. There's been significant growth in your area, hasn't it? Is there a reason for that?
4: Well, I mean, Cave Junction is a great place to be, right? So it's we love it out there. It's very unique to who we are and who our residents are, and we're full of artists and entrepreneurs and engineers and a tremendous amount of smart people. Now, those people don't always like to be told what to do, and it's not our job as government to tell them what to do. It's our job to listen to them and to help advance our community in the direction that they want to go. We have incredible nonprofits and incredible people out there, and it's not hard to see. All you got to do is come by, stop, and have a conversation, and you'll see how great the people of Illinois Valley truly are.
3: All right. Do you have any specific goals for Cave Junction right now to just move it ahead?
4: Yeah, absolutely. Get that junction in taken care of, right? So one of the things that we had there is uh, it,

0: the previous owner had dumped it into several different bankruptcy courts over the years. And so when I became mayor, I authorized an attack method to get in front of it. She had a history of trying to dump these bankruptcies into different states and try to block it and then pull that plug at the last minute when it was too late for the city to do anything about it. So we foresaw that coming and got a legal team that could practice in multiple states. She tried to dump it into a California bankruptcy court. Legal team was there. We won. Foreclosure ended up happening. We bid for the amount that the previous owner had owed to us on it, and not a penny more, and we won it. And so it's we're waiting to receive the bid from the sheriff's department. We're negotiating some back tax stuff right now. There was a tax assessment that we felt was a little high. The reason being is it showed that it was on an assessed value from the remodel and new construction being done, and that project was never finished. So we don't feel that we should pay back taxes on an amount that doesn't show what the current situation of the building is. So as soon as we can get that rectified and we can take control of that, then we will continue to apply for grants and federal and state funding and get that property leveled and get it sold with the condition of sale that it will be lodging for the Illinois Valley.
1: All right, so that's the goal, is to return it to its past glory
0: better than it ever was.
1: Better than it ever was.
0: So outline
1: that vision.
0: So that vision is something Oregon Caves themed. It is on the corner of 199 and Caves Highway right there. It's the best parcel within the city. So something Oregon Caves themed, possibly, you know, a community center there. Multiple different options, but what has to go is what's currently there first, right? So there's nothing that can stay. And so our goal right now, it's going to cost us, with the asbestos and other things in the building, it's going to cost roughly $600,000 to $680,000 to demo it.
1: So it's going, it's being leveled.
0: So our goal is to get it leveled and then turn around and sell it with conditions, potentially for an MOU in place, something along those lines, to where we can guarantee that it's going to be lodging with that condition of sale for lodging going in the future, and give people that want to stop and stay in Cave Junction a clean, affordable place to do so.
1: Can you project a timeline?
0: My goal is 2 years for clearance. So 2 years to make it look like that was never there and get it sold.
1: All right. For 2 years, 2 years for people to lodge there?
0: I would say that's closer to 3.5 years.
1: Okay.
0: Right. So if it's going to take us 2 years to get it leveled, because it's, again, the city, we're dealing with a $5.8 million budget. We need 7.2 to 7.5, or 7.2 to 7.5 to get done everything we would like to get done. And we just don't have it right now. So without either forgivable loans or grants or federal or state money, which we are working towards, we had received one grant to get the feasibility study done before we took possession of it, because that was a requirement. So that qualifies us for several other grants. So getting these match grants in other situations and navigating that grant world, it's a tricky slope, right? So you've got to use one grant to qualify for another grant that qualifies for another grant. So, and with administrative oversight, that's not possible to move quickly, right? So we don't have the money out of pocket to do that. We've got to get that to come in first. So we're a full 2 years probably to wipe it. And then I would say hopefully 3.5, we could have people in their renting rooms.
1: All right. Well, good luck with that. It would be great to see a new place there. I remember the old place. In fact, I think I've eaten at the old place.
0: I had great prime rib back in the day.
1: It did. It did. There's no question about it. All right. The county commissioners have put a great deal of faith in the Illinois Valley Airport. Is it going to be an asset to Cave Junction, the city?
0: Oh, 100%, right? So anything we can do attraction-wise for the city of Cave Junction or the valley as a whole to come out there and get people to stop. I mean, Captain Drake does a great job with the business he has there. The infrastructure park needs some repairs. The hangars out there need some repairs. The Illinois Valley Airport doesn't get the justice that it needs. It needs the same amount of effort that's being put into the airport here in town, right? So it's not. So finally, after huge delays, it's getting some infrastructure upgrades. It's getting some new fuel tanks put in place that were promised, you know, well over a year ago. So those are getting done. But it took pushing to get done, and I appreciate the commissioners going out on a limb and driving that forward.
1: We've seen opportunities. I say opportunities. They sound like opportunities come and go in the Cave Junction area right now, but none has been successful in staying. Is there a problem for that, or how are you dealing with that?
0: Well, I mean, obviously, economics in the Illinois Valley, just like the rest of Josephine County, they're condensed right now, right? So economically, as a county, we need to do better. And as a valley and in Cave Junction, we need to do better. But it's, you know, our biggest thing there was the marijuana boom, and that's over, right? And then logging with the

0: restrictions, that doesn't happen the way that it once did. So we need to lean harder on what we have there. And we have brains, we have entrepreneurs, we have some of the greatest nonprofits in the state that operate out of there. We need to lean on them more, utilize the tools and the resources that we have, and invite people to come in, but make sure that they are matching the goals of the residents of the city.
1: All right, there are mineral assets around there that there are corporations looking for. What's the city's position?
0: The city doesn't have an official position right now, so the city's stuck between a rock and a hard place, right? So you have one organization that's trying to protect the river, and if that organization goes through, then we essentially, as the city, would be capped at the current pollution rate where we dump our waste back into the river right now that's treated, right? And so we'd be capped at that level right now. And if we get capped at that level right now, our ability to expand and fill out our urban growth boundary goes away because we no longer would be able to dump because our rate would increase. And so working with DEQ is in rulemaking sessions right now. I've written a letter that's going to be going to DEQ that's going to ask for a grandfather clause for the city to go in if they're going to potentially do that. And then I'm waiting to hear myself from the mining company, and I have a meeting with them next week. So we'll be going public with a direction on what I feel is right after I have that meeting. But until I've met with them, I don't think it's fair to give a statement. I've met with the company or with the organization that's trying to protect the waterways, but I need to give the other side equal opportunity, and that's coming next week.
1: All right. You have about 45 seconds to convince me to vote for Jesse Dugas for mayor.
0: Well, I mean, I think the last 2 years stand on their own footing, right? So we've done really good. We've created SOPs. We've gotten much more efficient in City Hall. We were able to operate on the tightest budget that we've had in the last several years while adding an administrative assistant. We are doing good things, but 2 years is not enough in government to complete many things. I need two more. And the direction that we're going and the direction that's been shown in the last 2 years stand for themselves. We built a good foundation, and I would like to continue that. And that is why I am asking for the people of Cave Junction to vote for Jesse Dugas for another term.
1: Kelly, you got 5 seconds.
0: I'm going to call it with that. Thank you so much.
1: Thank you very much. You've been listening to the candidate for mayor, current mayor of the city of Cave Junction, Jesse Dugas. We're going to continue with more, but stay tuned. You're listening to KHAO Grants Pass.
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3: Fox News, I'm CJ Papa. New York State Attorney General Letitia James takes over as special prosecutor in the case of an alleged gang rape at a frat house at Cornell University in 2024.
4: I stand ready to lead a process guided by the facts and the law.
3: Governor Kathy Hochul says she will not allow anyone to sweep the case under the rug.
5: I think every parent in this state, every New Yorker wants the truth in this case. And that is why Attorney General James will be the one who puts a spotlight on this case.
3: The governor
5: says, who knew what when? What did they do wrong?
3: The governor tearing into the local prosecutors handling the case. More diesel staying home as President Trump convinces Europe to release a large amount of their heavily stocked diesel oil that could lower the price of diesel on average $6.37 a gallon. That number from AAA. 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
7: The forecast for Grants Pass and surrounding areas today, mostly sunny today with a high near 88. Tonight, mostly clear, low around 51. Tomorrow, sunny skies with a high near 93. And on Sunday, mostly sunny with a high near 95. And on Monday, sunny with a high near 92. Yesterday's high, 88 degrees. And let's see, I don't have an overnight low. I apologize for that. Sunset this evening will be at 6:52. We'll reappear tomorrow morning at 7:12. Beautiful blue skies here in South Grants Pass. It is 63 degrees at the studios of KAJO, where this news and weather has been brought to you by Quality Mattress. We're going to continue with our candidate interviews here once again. The order of appearance was determined by a blind draw earlier last month, as a matter of fact, and that was recorded on video and is available for viewing should the need arise. In the meantime, I want to welcome our guest, a candidate for Josephine County Sheriff, City Sheriff Dave Daniel. Sheriff, why are you running for re-election?
8: First of all, 95 and 92, Chuck.
7: It's the climate. It's the climate.
8: I guess it's the climate, but it's supposed to be autumn and fall coming here. So anyway, great question. I guess why am I running again? And I think the simple answer is there's things yet to be done. We've done a lot in the last 10, 11 years. You got 24/7 patrols back, amazing. Major Crimes Detectives Division now back, up and running. Couple guys doing that. We got a new evidence facility. We needed so sorely needed that. All paid for with federal dollars, COVID monies. We got an armored vehicle, again paid for by American Rescue Plan Act federal monies that we sorely needed to keep our deputies safe. The JMET team up and running, Josephine Marijuana Enforcement Team, so we can combat the cartels and the illegal marijuana grows, which they're drinking through a fire hose. Service district, we needed stability in Josephine County, which really, really impacted our retention and our recruitment. So making us a strong organization. And, we got a couple jail levy renewals that we pushed for real hard to support the city and a lot of their work. They bring us so many people, it's amazing. But to your question, Chuck, there's things to do. Promises that were made that still need to be attained. The personnel and the hiring to get us more deputies. We're back to historic levels of funding from the commissioners out of the general fund. So that gives us some new people this last go around. I want to reinstate the resident deputy program again. I think that was

0: very, very popular and successful program. We're putting in for a $13,000 grant this month. As a matter of fact, I'll be at the board's office on Tuesday and then the weekly business session on Wednesday, promoting that that federal grant through the Bureau of Justice Assistance. I really want to get that program back, and I'm going to do it. We really need a communication system, the infrastructure back. And that's really honestly, that's my number one goal. And I put that football on the tee and got it kicked off, got the commissioners aware of the problem and how antiquated the system is. That's a real problem. But that's a years long problem. I don't know if I'll be around to attain that goal, but I'm going to push hard to get that going. It really goes to the service levels we can provide the public and the communication and the information that we have. Douglas County did theirs, their tower systems. Jackson County did theirs, and it's a multi-million dollar process, but I do not want to hit our taxpayers with that burden.
1: Am I mistaken, or did we just get an upgrade there?
0: We did not get an upgrade. As a matter of fact, our Blue Mountain Tower went completely down, and we had to go to Nokia through Day Wireless Systems to have them build a brand new, basically radio system, because they don't make what we have anymore. I mean, we're buying parts off of eBay to keep our system up and running. So that's part of it. But besides that, that's a big one for me, and that's one of the reasons I'm running. The jail levy renewal is coming up in November, and I have to advocate for that. I want to advocate for that. I think it'd be the third renewal at the 93 cents per thousand. We've tightened our belt because we know the citizens have to tighten theirs, and so we kept it at the same level. And also jail staffing is really looking good right now. So again, going back to the recruitment and retention and that stability part of it is really huge, but we're still getting good people. But I guess one of the, to answer your question plainly, is I love my job. I love my last almost 32 years of service to the public. I love Josephine County. I love this community. It's so diverse, all the different, Williams is different than CJ, and CJ is different than Wolf Creek and Sunny Valley. And it's so fun to go around. Sometimes I don't like to go do these parades and things like that, but then you go to them and you see the faces and you talk to the people and you see the kids smiling when you're throwing candy at them and beaning them with it. But I just love my job. I love the ability to serve, and I actually get paid for it. And that's just a godsend, and it's an honor to serve Josephine County. And really, that's the main reason.
1: All right, you outlined a lot of things here. With all that you've accomplished, you sit back with your feet up right now?
0: No way. No way. No, yeah, that's just it. And that's the things why I have, you have to have a plan. In any business, you have to have a plan. And the sheriff's office is a business, and it needs to be run like that. And that's the to-do list I have, just some of the things. And so absolutely not. It's ever-changing, and we're growing, and we need to grow. And we need to be stable. We need to have a foundation. And we need to serve our community with the most professional public safety service we can provide. And that's my goal, is to do just that. And it's not just me. It's the team. I've hired probably 90% of the people in our organization now. And we've built a very diverse team. And different walks of life, different people, but all still very honorable, very ethical, very truthful. And they love to serve, too. And so we're moving in the right direction, and we're not done yet.
1: Okay. You've outlined some of your goals. Are you at full staff right now?
0: No, we're not. No, we're not. With the general fund support we received this last cycle, we're still hiring. I mean, I'm getting a lateral from Curry County. I just got a lateral back from Jackson County that left 5+ years ago that wanted to come home. So we're getting a different level of personnel.
1: And when you say lateral, that means you come in and they don't have to be retrained.
0: Correct.
1: Right.
0: Correct.
1: Okay.
0: Yeah. A sergeant from Curry County has applied, and a deputy from Jackson County. And so we're getting really good people. But to answer your question, almost yes, in the jail. Come next month, we should be like one person down in the jail with, I think, 4 or 5 going to the academy. And the hiring on the patrol side, we're going to be about 3 or 4 down. But the process is never ending, and we will continue to hold those hiring processes. But we look for the right people. We lose some in background. We lose some in the psych evaluation that they have to do, and so it takes time. But it's worth

0: waiting for the right person to fit Josephine County and what Josephine County is.
1: All right. You've outlined some of your goals here. One of them is the communication system. Other goals you have for your next term?
0: Well, again, going back, the resident deputy program is huge. Keeping going with the personnel and the hiring, the communication system, the jail levy renewal, obviously, is a big thing. And that's actually the now, not even in the future, during the next term. But, those are just some. I want to keep JMET and the funding for JMET coming. That's huge. We need to do that. And that's a fight. It was last go around for the biennium, and I anticipate
1: Josephine Marijuana Enforcement Team.
0: Yes, Josephine Marijuana Enforcement Team. I'm sorry if I used the acronym, but that's huge, and that goes to livability.
1: Yeah, that's still needed here, right?
0: Absolutely, okay. absolutely, no questions about it, and that's not going to change. That's not going to go away. I'm afraid if that team went away, you'd have chaos again. You would go back to the Green Rush, and that impacted so many people. I mean, they're still here. Don't get me wrong. They're still here, and that's still a struggle. Like I said, those guys in that team are just drinking through a fire hose, and that is a state-funded team. So it's through the Criminal Justice Commission. It's not local tax dollars for that. And going back to the resident deputy program, that's also livability issues and community involvement. And those are big things. And you got to have your ear to the ground and talk to the people, because they know what's going on. Like I've always said, we ask for the people to be the eyes and ears for us and let us do the heavy lifting. But we have to have the information to be able to do that heavy lifting, because we obviously can't do it alone. So we need to partner with our community, and we try to do that daily.
1: All right. You have about a minute and a half, Dave, to try to convince me why I should vote for Dave Daniel for Josephine County Sheriff.
0: Because I know what you drive, Chuck.
1: Okay.
2: What color is it?
0: I don't know. I'm just kidding.
1: It's green, and I dare you.
0: No, just because I'm in it to win it. No, that's really it. I've been in it to win it for the last, three terms. I'm going for a fourth here, which is be the first time I believe in Josephine County. We've got a sheriff has accomplished that. But just know that the passion's there. It's the drive is still there. The energy is still there. And I have goals, and I've told you some of those, and I have plans. And I want to see this thing to maybe not fruition, because I don't know if there ever is an end to getting better. But getting better, obviously, is the goal. And I still have the passion and the love for it.
1: All right. You have 30 seconds left if you want to use it.
0: Well, I don't know what else. I don't really know what else to say, Chuck. I guess thank you. To Josephine County is really maybe important right now. Thank you for giving me the opportunity, providing me the funds that they have, and maybe even more the support, which is huge. We get waved at now. I mean, not with just a middle finger.
1: Oh, good.
0: people are noticing that we're out there on the street, and we're at all ends of this county. And thanks for the support.
1: You hit it right on the money. Thank you very much.
0: All right.
1: You've been listening to Dave Daniel, candidate for Josephine County Sheriff, and we'll be back with more in a moment.
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1: 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We can

0: continue with our candidate interviews today. The next in line, next in a row here, a candidate for Josephine County Treasurer, Dustin Calvo, is in studio. And Dustin, why are you running for County Treasurer?
1: Well, I'm running for County Treasurer. I'm in there doing the job. I've been doing it for the past year and a half. I think I'm the best person for the position. I know what I'm doing. I have the experience to keep the county running financially for the stuff that we do in the treasury. I have knowledge, and I've learned a lot in the past year and a half, and have lots of valuable connections with other tax and treasurers and tax collectors. So I know that I'll be able to continue to do the best job. And first and foremost for me is the citizens of Josephine County.
0: All right. To keep the citizens safe and informed, tell me about the ins and outs of being the county treasurer. Your opponent says that you need to do more to keep the commissioners appraised of exactly where the money is.
1: So as the treasurer, my job is to make sure that the money is being protected. So every day we are posting transactions to the funds for the departments. We're making sure that anything that's coming into the bank doesn't look suspicious, and we're reaching out to departments if there is something that maybe we don't recognize that we need to get information about. Really and truly, it's the treasurer is the one that's making sure that money is going where it needs to go, taking that money in, making sure that it's being invested to make more money for the county. The finance department is the one that keeps track of what's in the budget and where that money should be, you know, allocated to based off of the commissioners. My opponent yesterday said the finance department is a extension of the commissioners, and so that's who informs them on what kind of budgetary stuff we have going on. If the commissioners have questions, they know where my office is. We can talk about it. It's not my place to force the commissioners or to try to sway the commissioners to make a certain decision based off of my position.
0: All right. How does the county treasurer deal with each department in terms of monitoring or auditing budgets, their budget? Pardon me, their budgets.
1: So we have a general understanding of the budget. We keep a general knowledge of what's going on in the budget. Ultimately, the finance department is the one that watches the budget for each department and tells them if they're going over, if they have money left on the table. What we do with the departments is we just make sure that we have the money going in where it needs to go. We make sure that the bills are getting paid for them, normally through ACH. The checks are done by the finance department. So we work very closely with the finance department to make sure that everything is going correctly. But there is some checks and balances there for a reason. And those are there so that we make sure that not one person or not one department has sole oversight of the money.
0: Are you the ultimate oversight underneath the commissioners?
1: So I'm actually not under the commissioners. The commissioners and I are equals. All elected officials are
0: really?
1: Equals.
0: Okay.
1: So I have in my office, I am the top of the office. So I'm the one that kind of directs how we are processing things, how I'm the one that's making sure that we're following all the ORSs that need to be followed for the treasury. If there's an issue with a department that I need help with, I can take it to the commissioners and they can help me with it if it's one of their direct reports. But ultimately, as the treasurer, I'm the fiduciary of the county. All public officials have that capacity and that responsibility. But as the treasurer, it's ultimately mine to make sure that the money is not doing what it's supposed to do.
0: You're where the buck stops.
1: Ultimately, yeah.
0: Ultimately, okay.
1: And the commissioners.
0: And starts many
1: yes.
0: times, okay. All right. You just make sure that it goes in the right directions. How
1: Correct.
0: Much money do you deal with on a daily basis?
1: Oh, on a daily basis, it really depends on what we've got coming in and what we got going out. We could be dealing with a few $100,000 a day. We could be dealing with a few $1 million a day, depending on what funds are coming in, what, you know, we have special funds that come in from different places that we have to allocate correctly. And so it really just depends on the day. Some days we have a lot of transactions and some days it's just, there was not a busy day at the bank, so we don't have as much.
0: Right. How many people in your department, the treasurer's department?
1: So I currently have three. I have a chief deputy and I have two deputies. I have a senior and a newer person that started with us that's learned very well. And they are the people that help me every day with making sure, and without them, this wouldn't be possible. Without them, we wouldn't have been able to make it through the last year when we were having to do all the corrections from the previous treasurer that was elected in

0: 2024. So I mean, they're vital there's no way to value how much they help.
1: So it's at least a four-person job.
0: At least, if not more.
1: At least. Now that was my next question. Is that enough?
0: So at this point, it is. We're working currently. We have some irons in the fire to not only create tools internally to be able to do the job more efficiently and to make sure that we're able to do that, which we did a rough study. And with the tools that we've already created, we were able to save about half an FTE per year. But we also look at things like with investments and things like that. We look at outside brokers and outside advisory committees or outside advisory companies to see if that's something that can help us to allow us to do more of what we need to do, but also to do the things that we want to do, like the outreach that we hope to have coming out in the next term.
1: All right. The tools that you mentioned, do I dare ask if it is AI?
0: So they are, we use AI to start to develop them, but they are not AI. They come out of AI, and then they are standalone tools. That actually do, so they're not connected to AI. It's not like we're continually using AI. We create the tool, we use AI to help us to create that tool, and then it's a standalone tool that works on its own.
1: So you use AI to develop the tool, and then the connection is severed?
0: Correct.
1: To use my own terminology, so that all of your systems are protected?
0: Yes.
1: All right. So how much time do you use, how much of the information is available online?
0: So as of right now, I mean, we are creating more and more information that's available online. So we have our quarterly reports are online. We have all of our district reports that go out for the tax turnover that shows how much each district is getting are coming online. As we identify more and more things that we can actually create an online PDF for, we're adding those because I agree that this is something very much that needs to be transparent. People need to be able to see whenever they want to see it, and that's something that's important to me, and that's something that I've been saying for a while now.
1: Also, as county treasurer, you're also the tax collector, is that correct?
0: That is correct.
1: All right. How much of your job is that? 30, 40%, 25%?
0: So a huge portion of our job is tax collection because it is a very large size. I would say it's probably at least 50% of what I do. It's a majority of what the staff does. The frontline staff do a lot of the tax collecting, taking payments, and that's what that's from. So it's a huge chunk of what we do. I know that it's an appointed position, and you know I'm very thankful to my opponent that if he wins, he's wanting to allow me to stay as tax collector, even though that's a board decision. So hopefully he'll work with them if he gets in.
1: All right. We're down to about our last 2 minutes right now. So, Dustin, tell me, why should we vote for Dustin Calvo for county treasurer? Why should we put you back in?
0: Because I'm the one that's been doing the job. I was able to right the ship when we had the issues that we did with the last treasurer. I've been working feverishly to be able to learn the stuff that needs to be learned. I'm constantly looking at new things to try to make the department more efficient and to be able to spend those dollars that we do have budgeted to us in a smart way. I think that if we were to get somebody without experience in there at this point, it could be another disaster. And I don't know that there would be a way to recover from that. I mean, I'm sure there is. But we don't want to go back to where we were last year. We want to stay starting, moving forward, keeping things going. And that's what I'm able to do. I have the knowledge. I'm a trusted leader. I've proven myself. I've proven that I have integrity and that ultimately I care about the citizens of Josephine County. And that's why I do this job.
1: How big was that disaster?
0: It took us for 6 months of time in office. It took us about a year to clean up.
1: About a year to clean up. Mm-hmm. What did it cost the county?
0: I don't have an actual dollar figure. Luckily I was the one that was doing the majority of it. So it was, even if it was something that needed to be done, I was already doing it. It was just finding a lot of the stuff that wasn't entered correctly or wasn't put in the right fund, or was double entered and then trying to correct that out.
1: All right. You have 30 seconds if you'd like to use it, Dustin.
0: I sure would. So I'd like to, there's a forum in Merlin on October 6th at 6 p.m. at the Merlin Community Center. And I will be there, and I would love to invite my opponent to show up and be there so that we can have, so people can hear from both sides at the same time, because that's important to them. And I know we haven't had a forum together since the beginning of the campaign trail in April.
1: Yeah. All right.

0: Ladies and gentlemen, another 15 seconds if you want it.
1: Just vote for Dustin Calvo. I've proven integrity. I'm a trusted leader, and I have the experience that needs to happen.
0: All right. Thank you very much. You've been listening to Dustin Calvo, a candidate for Josephine County Treasurer. That concludes our interviews for today. However, we will continue next Wednesday with four more interviews, and we invite you to stay tuned for those, and we'll see you next Tuesday on the Tuesday Talk Show. Incidentally, there's a football game tonight you might want to enjoy right here on KAJO Radio beginning at 6:30. Good morning.
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How about that one? Billy Joel's Uptown Girl on KJO. I'm Alex Bauer, swapping spots with Aaron today. Hope you don't mind. And a good morning all the same. The Proclaimers coming at you.

0: That is Queen, Crazy Little Thing Called Love on KAJO. I'm Alex Bauer, encouraging you that even though Hunger Action Month is over, stop on into our studio and drop off some food for the food bank. If my memory serves and my sources are correct, sounds like they beat their goal of over 10,000 pounds of food for this last month. Hunger Action Month it was, and oh man, that is so good. I love that. So let's keep those numbers going, shall we? Stop on and drop off some food for the food bank. Non-perishable, unexpired, you get the gist.
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me. It's John Legend on KJO. I'm Alex Bauer, switching spots here just for today with Aaron Stone. And I hope you're having a wonderful day. Oh, it is Friday. Yes, that weekend is just around the corner. Can you believe it? Don't forget you can stop on into our studio 8 to 4, Monday through Friday. How about you drop off some costumes for the Grants Pass Costume Drive? Distribution will be October 18th at the Fruitdale Grange from 10 to 4. Here's Hart.

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I'm Alex Bauer, and yes, I'm swapping spots with Aaron today. We do this every now and then, and I hope you're having a fantastic Friday. Don't forget to stop on in and drop off some non-perishable food for the food bank, some costumes for the Grants Pass costume drive. Also, pick up your steals and deals that you may have purchased. Yes, we got them all restocked just the other day. So grab them before they're gone. And hey, if you've won the Wacky Tracky and you haven't picked up your prize just yet, well, we got it right here waiting for you. 888 Rogue River Highway. Open 8 to 4, Monday through Friday. Get ready for some more music here. The Cranberries.

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I'm Alex Bauer, swapping spots with Aaron just for today. We'll be back to your regularly scheduled programming starting up on Monday. Yes, tonight, I'm excited. I'm going to go celebrate my friend's wedding. I'm sure lots of emotions.

0: Celebration. Cool in the Gang here on KAJO. Well, here's reason to celebrate. It's birthday time, and we have a birthday winner to shout out. Susan Allen, turning 75 today. I love this. Happy birthday to me from me. And man, living. Susan, I'm sure you know this already, but you are a birthday winner. Never hurts to shout yourself out on your big day. You never know. You might just be like Susan here. Taking home a free ice cream cake from Baskin-Robbins. $20 to Rogue Florist and Gifts. $10 to Cowboy Corral. $10 to the Candy Cave. And a free pizza from Papa Murphy's. Susan, enjoy. And a very, very happy birthday to you. Who are you celebrating with today? By the way, we have Kelly Ripa turning 56. Lorraine Bracco, 72. Sting is 75. You also have Mike Rutherford, guitarist with Genesis, and Mike and the Mechanics at 76, and Don McLean is 81. To all of you, a very, very happy birthday, and be sure to fill out a birthday shout-out at kjo.com. You never know, you, a friend or a family member, might become that birthday winner. We haven't picked out for this month, but no worries. Next month, we'll be here before you know it.
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under the bridge from Adele. It's K-Jo. I'm Alex Bauer. Coming at you, filling in, well, swapping spots, really, with Aaron. He took the morning. I'm taking the mid-morning to slash afternoon, you know, whatever you want to call it. So excited today. A good friend of mine's getting married, so I'm going to celebrate with him this evening. Find Young Cannibals now on K-Jo.

0: Jerry Rafferty's Baker Street. It is KJO, and it's time to highlight a hometown hero. Who do we have today? Let's find out, shall we? We'll shout out Anita. Timothy says, my sister and my hero. She drives me and everyone else around town. How about that? She has cancer and she loves God. Bless her. And, well, thank you to Anita. Timothy's shouting you out there, Anita. Keep up the great work. Thank you for being a hometown hero despite immense odds. We appreciate you. And be sure to head over to KJO.com. Let us know who your hometown hero is today.
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2: John Saucier, the Labor Department, out with the September jobs report this morning, showing 29,000 jobs were added to the economy, much lower than the 90,000 that analysts expected. White House National Economic Council Director Kevin Hassan on Fox Business says,
3: President Trump's policy is a supply-side policy that's realigning the American economy in a very positive way. So government employment was down, employment for everything else was up.
2: The stock market is up today on the news. This year's Kennedy Center honors are going to be at Washington's Capital One Arena instead of the usual riverfront venue. The change comes as the legal battle plays out over adding Donald Trump's name to the building. A Kennedy Center spokesperson announced the venue switch Friday. Didn't give an explanation, though. Just last month, the center's board voted to close the iconic venue after a judge blocked plans to add Trump's name. The event now is set to take place on December the 7th. 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
5: And this look at local news brought to you by Rural Metro Fire Department. Good afternoon, Chuck.
6: Thank you, Alex. Good afternoon, everyone. Art Along the Rogue Festival kicks off this afternoon at 4 in historic downtown Grants Pass in the newly renovated Owl Plaza with this year's theme of reflections. This year's festival boasts of 17 featured chalk artists creating their visual magic on the city's pavement, along with 25 volunteer artists. The festival will feature 10 live bands with the music starting at 4:30 this afternoon with the rock and roll sounds of Josephine Jukebox. The music turns funky at 6:15 p.m. with Mr. Vale's math class, followed by the soul sounds of Rudy Love and Encore. The four more bands entertain Saturday from 2:30 to 7:30. Three more music groups will be on Sunday from 11 a.m. with the last performance beginning at 2:30. The festival will have 67 craft vendors, four food trucks, live dance performances, and goodie bags for the kids. The Josephine County Board of Commissioners Thursday met for a legal counsel update and will further consider and take action at the next weekly business session. Revisions to the administrative policy were discussed regarding the use

0: Deputies arrested a 28-year-old man on harassment assault charges after investigating a domestic violence call. Deputies were sent to the 100 block of Twilight Lane just after midnight Thursday morning when dispatch overheard the man yelling at the victim with a 16-month-old child in the home. The man, whom the caller stated was intoxicated, allegedly grabbed the victim by the throat and her wrist. Deputies arrived and the victim denied meeting medical attention. The man was arrested and lodged in the adult jail facing a charge of harassment, assault, intimidation, threat, and remained in custody this morning. A missing front license plate and speeding gave a sheriff's deputy probable cause to initiate a traffic stop, but the driver took off, according to the deputy's report. The attempt to elude up Crow Road Thursday morning at 10:35 was quickly ended, and the suspect, identified as Clifford J. Mazza, 40, was detained, arrested, and transported to the Josephine County Jail. Mr. Mazza remained in custody Friday morning with the charge of attempting to elude police at the felony level facing him. And we'll have more news after this important message.
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0: In other news of Grants Pass and Southern Oregon, Josephine County Sheriff's deputies conducted two warrant arrests Thursday afternoon. Deputies contacted 58-year-old Julie Hare in the 3000 block of Pierce Park Road and placed her under arrest on a Medford Police Department warrant on a charge of attempting to elude, reckless driving, and resisting arrest. An additional charge of criminal trespass, too, was added locally. She remained in custody this morning. And just after 3 yesterday afternoon, deputies located Jordan Haas, 39, and the 1900 block of Northeast F Street. He was arrested on a Jackson County Sheriff's warrant after failing to appear on an original charge of failure to report as a sex offender. He was lodged in the Josephine County Jail but was no longer in custody this morning. The Josephine County OSU Extension Office is moving to Rogue Community College Redwood campus this fall. According to a release following the last day of operations at the Colonial Square location, the office will be open in building V or 5 on the campus on Wednesday, October 21st. That transition period will provide the team with time to establish and prepare the new space. During the transition, faculty and staff will still be available by email, phone, or scheduled appointment. Extension programs and services do continue throughout Josephine County. The Oregon Parks and Recreation Department is beginning the restoration measure at the historic water feature at Tub Springs State Wayside, located along Green Springs Highway, southeast of Ashland. To protect the integrity of the site and prevent further deterioration, the historic stone tubs will be temporarily covered and water will not be flowing through the tubs during this phase of restoration. The decision follows earlier findings from the Oregon Health Authority, which determined that the water at the site was no longer suitable for drinking due to high turbidity and a reclassification from groundwater to surface water. Restoration efforts require the tubs to be covered to safeguard the historic structures and prepare the site for a long-term stabilization. The Tubbs Springs has served travelers since the 19th century, offering a scenic rest area along the Applegate Trail. Hunting season's here. Fire season isn't over yet, though. According to the Oregon Department of Forestry, with dry fuel still prevalent across the state, taking a few extra steps while hunting can help prevent a wildfire. Check fire restrictions before heading into the woods. Those are to prevent human-caused fires and will help you remain fire safe while recreating. If campfires are allowed, only use designated campfire sites and make sure your fire is out cold before leaving it. Inspect the area surrounding your target and ensure that the vegetation and other combustible materials are not exposed to sparks or hot fragments. Fireworks, exploding targets, tracer ammunition, and sky lanterns are prohibited during fire season. And KOBI, NBC5, in partnership with Southern Oregon University, will host a live debate between the Democratic Oregon Governor Tina Kotek and Republican State Senator Christine Drazen Wednesday, October 7th.

0: From 7 p.m. to 8 p.m., the debate will originate from the studios of KOBI-TV in Medford and will air live on that same station, as well as KOTI-TV, and stream live on KOBI5.com. 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
2: 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Should be a nice, beautiful day as we continue. 87, the expected high. And then, let's see, tonight should be a bit of clear conditions, low of 51 degrees. Sunny tomorrow, high of 93. And then for Sunday, more sun. 95 is expected for the high. Up to 94 on Monday, and looking ahead to Tuesday, 91. So sticking around in the low to mid 90s as these next couple of days continue. Plenty of sun to be expected. Sounds pretty nice to me. Thanks again to Grover's for this update on the weather. Find them in Grants Pass on the Rogue River Highway, Medford on North Pacific Highway, and on the web at groverelectric.com.
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3: You know.
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3: That's great.
4: Some cologne.
3: Nice.
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3: Good.
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0: Thank you again, Alex, and again, afternoon, everyone. Hometown fans in for another treat at Mel Ingram Field tonight when the 5th-ranked Grants Pass Cavemen host the 8th-ranked Sheldon Irish. Both are coming off big wins, the Cavemen over the Black Tornado and the Irish, a 41-point win over Sprague. Grants Pass beat Sprague by 35. Game time is 7 p.m. and will be broadcast on KAJO with pregame at 6:30. The other conference action tonight includes North Medford at Willamette, and South Medford is hosting Sherwood in a non-league contest. Other local schools in action include Hidden Valley at Mazama, North Valley at Phoenix, Illinois Valley, at Myrtle Point, and Rogue River is hosting St. Mary's, while Glendale is home to Bonanza. For the third consecutive game, quarterback Deshaun Watson led a winning drive for the Cleveland Browns. 4 days after he threw for a winning score in Cleveland's Week 3 home win over the Carolina Panthers, Watson led the Browns on another late-game drive. This time, he put the Browns in range for Andre Smith's 56-yard field goal with 10 seconds left as Cleveland defeated the Steelers 27-24 last night. Washington Commanders quarterback Jaden Daniels was ruled out of Sunday's game against the Indianapolis Colts, causing him to miss the second consecutive game because of a dislocated left elbow. Former Oregon Duck Marcus Mariota will make a second consecutive start there. Powered by a 3-run home run by Michael Harris, the second in the first inning, and an electric 4-out relief appearance on one day of rest by ace Chris Sale, the Atlanta Braves finished the Philadelphia Phillies 6-2 in the deciding Game 3 of the National League Wild Card Series last night at Truist Park. The Braves earned their first playoff series win against the Phillies and will now face the Dodgers in the Division Series beginning Saturday. Aja Wilson, Major Her Basketball, spoke for itself Thursday night. The four-time MVP, who had a verbal encounter with a Fever fan in Indiana two nights earlier, scored 36 and grabbed 10 boards, leading to the defending champion Las Vegas Aces to a 94-83 victory over the Indiana Fever in the deciding game three of the first round. Those teams met in the semifinals a year ago, with the Aces pulling out an overtime victory in the finale of that five-game series that Caitlin Clark missed because of injury. Clark scored 11 points in the first quarter last night, but was held to 7 the rest of the game. Vince Dunn had a goal and 2 assists. Matty Beniers scored and had an assist, and the Seattle Kraken beat the Calgary Flames 6-1 in their season opener for both teams. Jordan Eberle, Frederick Gaudreau, Chandler Stevenson, Kaapo Kakko also scored for Seattle, while Joey DeCord stopped 24 shots and had an assist. Jared McCann added another 3 assists for the Seattle Kraken in their first win. And that to the minute of the latest sports news. I'm Chuck Benson reporting here on KAJO 99.7 FM, 1270 on the AM band, and streamed at KAJO.com. 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

Believin' on KAJO. I'm Alex Bauer. Happy to be hanging out here with you. Happy Friday afternoon. That weekend is that much closer, so get ready for it. Makes you smile, huh? Especially if your name's Sarah. Oh, dear.

0: Kenny Loggins with Danger Zone on KAJO. Kind of makes me want to watch Top Gun again. I believe I own it. I need to own the second one, though. I think, if I remember correctly, I did see the original first, but it took me a long time to actually even watch a Tom Cruise film of any sort, which is kind of shocking. You know, you'd think he's a movie star. How did you miss him? I don't know. I mean, why do people miss out watching Star Wars sometimes? You know, things just don't always line up. Anyway, fantastic film, Top Gun. And Top Gun Maverick, also pretty darn awesome.
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I'm Alex Bauer, swapping spots there. And today, hope you don't mind, it'll be back to normal on Monday.

0: Jason Mraz. I'm yours right here on KAJO. I'm Alex Bauer. Been swapping spots with Aaron today. Hope you don't mind. And, of course, I want to encourage you to stop on into our studio 8 to 4, Monday through Friday. Drop off some food for the food bank or some costumes for the Grants Pass costume drive. All sizes are encouraged, either new or gently used costumes and accessories. Please consider our community's older children as well. The distribution date will be at the Fruitdale Grange, October 18th from 2 until 4.
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There you go, Aretha Franklin, Freeway of Love. With that, I'm going to hop to it. I'm Alex Bauer. I've been filling in for Aaron, but I'm going to step out. I'll see you in the future. Have a great one. He'll be back with you at 4 after the Vince Show. It's Steely Dan now on KJO.

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1: Fox News, I'm Carmen Roberts. New York Attorney General Letitia James is now leading a reopened rape investigation at Cornell University. New York Governor Kathy Hochul.
2: We are ensuring that all the facts of this case are brought into the light.
1: The governor adding,
2: voluntary intoxication is not a license for sexual assault.
1: The county prosecutor who declined to bring charges 2 years ago says a campus police report did not include the woman's claims that she was raped. President Trump announces the G7 nations are going to help fight high diesel prices by releasing 100 million gallons of oil and diesel reserves in the coming weeks.
3: President Trump threatened to ban U.S. exports of the fuel. That would have meant more for the domestic market, potentially easing prices in the U.S. while pushing them up elsewhere.
1: Fox's Jonathan Savage. 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
4: 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Avoiding jackrabbit starts is another gas saver, and a smooth driving style saves fuel too. Reducing friction on all the moving parts keeps everything efficient and long-lasting, and that starts with Valvoline lubricants. And not just for the engine, but the transmission and differential too. Just pull into Valvoline Instant Oil Change with whatever you are driving, subcompact or oversized motorhome, and the Valvoline techs will join the battle against high gas prices while keeping your rig road ready. They're just across from the Parkway Village next to Sicasa Flores. Valvoline Instant Oil Change.
5: Stocks are higher today after a softer-than-expected jobs report raised hopes that the Federal Reserve will hold rates steady in October. The Dow is up about 220 points. The S&P is up about 0.7%. And the NASDAQ is up 1.2 after reaching a fresh record high earlier in the session. September payrolls increased by just 29,000 jobs, well below expectations for 84,000, while unemployment rose to 4.2%. Investors are interpreting the data as weak enough to reduce rate hike pressure, but not weak enough to suggest the economy is falling apart. Oil prices are also pulling back on reports that European countries may release strategic fuel reserves, giving stocks another boost. Technology is leading the rally today, and NVIDIA reached an all-time high, while AMD, CrowdStrike, and Palo Alto also moved to record levels. The takeaway, softer jobs data, lower oil and renewed tech strength are improving sentiment, with markets now seeing a 77% chance that the Fed holds rates steady this month. This is Grayson back with Rubicon Advisors, 541-956-4200.
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0: Yeah, so the fake scandal of the week this week on a Friday is J.D. Vance is a big fat racist because he doesn't think that socialists should be in our country. because he's opposed to the commies, that makes him a racist. How does that work exactly? Well, here's what happened. Let me play the audio for you. This is J.D. Vance yesterday, Lakeland, Florida, making, I think, a perfectly wonderful point to the Patriots in attendance. Take a listen to this.
1: Now, it's a live fight, I hate to say it, right here in the state of Florida. As reasonable and rational and freedom-loving as this state is, you've got some real choice Democrats running in the state of Florida. Look no further than Angie Nixon, the self-described... It's almost too easy to make fun of her. The self-described socialist that the Democrats put up against Ashley Moody this fall. Now, one of the things I love about Florida is you have so many people who came to this state, legally, of course, from Latin America. People who know that socialism kills. People who saw it in their friends and their family. Well, ladies and gentlemen, when Angie Nixon calls herself a socialist, I think the right response is to say, then get the hell out of here. You don't belong in America, if those are your views.
0: Hell yeah. What a great moment. What a great moment. You know why it's great? Because it's true. And I want you to pay attention. The media are not playing the entirety of that soundbite for you. I am. I want to tell you what's in there. I want to show you what's in there. Do you hear what he said? He said, we've got America... loving immigrants who've escaped socialism. We've got all these great people who've come to us from all across the planet. They did it the right way. They came in legally. They're a part of the American dream. They are American, and it is wonderful to have them. They really do not like these disgusting totalitarian ideologies. And then he says, but that Angie Nixon, she calls herself a socialist. She proudly embraces it. She needs to go. Get the hell out of here. Why can't you be like the great American immigrants to our country? Get the hell out of here. Now, some useful context as he gets smeared today. J.D. Vance is a racist for saying all of this. How is he racist? What are you talking about? Well, Angie Nixon is black. That's important to this, insofar as we're going to describe to you

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1: You want to? Okay, so I just walked you through what J.D. Vance actually said in Lakeland, Florida yesterday. Played about a minute of audio for you. And then he says, hey, legal immigrants to this country who hate socialism and then come here and become American citizens. Man, they're wonderful. Isn't it nice to have them? And this Angie Nixon character, she says she's a socialist. Why doesn't she just get the hell out of our country? That was his position. Listen to how CNN has converted this story. They've completely flipped the script here and said that he's now xenophobic or something, too. 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
2: J.D. Vance, Lakeland, Florida, on Thursday. He's in Florida where obviously there

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0: and I approve this message.
1: The funniest part of this ad, the funniest part, is that he's like, I would never use AI. The entire backdrop of the advertisement is generated by computers. It's all computer generated. He's not even standing in a real room. It's a green screen. In fact, Jim, I'm pretty certain I can still see, like, the artifacts of the green screen reflecting off of his shoulders. It's not exactly the best the best produced ad. It's like, I'm the real deal. He's walking through a computer-generated warehouse with TVs and all these screens behind him. He's a phony. The guy's a phony. And Ken Paxton, by the way, is battle-tested, man. You want somebody who's actually going to come to Washington and fight for the Save America Act? You want somebody who's going to be a vote, a full-throated endorsement for the MAGA agenda? Send Ken Paxton to Washington, please, Texas. Would you please do that? He's battle-tested. You know, all the stuff about, oh, Ken Paxton and the Republican legislature went after him. Paxton, at the Texas level, is battle-tested, man. He's battle-tested in the way that Donald Trump has been battle-tested at the national level. Not at the same scale, not with the same intensity. But he's been through it, man. He's been through the ringer, running headlong against the establishment that was looking to destroy him in Texas. And he hasn't been destroyed. He's overcome that opposition. He's overcome the rigged game. And the voters in Texas said, I'm going with that guy. They chose Ken Paxton over John Cornyn. They say he's going to represent us better in the United States Senate. So I think the choice is crystal clear. Go with the guy who's going to fight to save America, or go with the guy who's going to mutilate our borders, our children, and our energy industry. Could it be more clear than that? I don't think so. I don't think so. Vote for Ken Paxton. Come on, Texas. Let's do it. More ahead on The Vince Show.
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2: Fox News, I'm John Saucier. The Labor Department out with a September jobs report showing 29,000 jobs added to the economy, lower than the 90,000 analysts expected. White House National Economic Council Director Kevin Hassett on Fox Business says,
3: "The President Trump's policy is a supply-side policy that's realigning the American economy in a very positive way. So government employment was down, employment for everything else was up."
2: The stock market up on the news today. The Manhattan District Attorney's Office has released body camera footage from the arrest of Luigi Mangione. During his arrest, Mangione claimed to be homeless when he was asked by officers. Take a listen.
4: Is there a family down here or what?
2: Mangione was arrested in Altoona, Pennsylvania on December 9th, 2024, 5 days after UnitedHealthcare CEO Brian Thompson was shot and killed. He's pleaded guilty to federal stalking charges, faces life in prison. He'll be sentenced in December. 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

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Back by popular demand this season is the Win, Place, and Show contest. We will be

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5: All right, this half hour, we got to thank Native Path for being a great sponsor of the program.

0: That's all very wonderful. It is cool, though. I mean, it is a sign. The president is all in on these rallies, man. They're doing multiple rallies basically every day all the way to the election. We have just over a month to go until the midterms. And the president is going to make sure that he gets to every single one of these things. You see this media coverage is like, oh, I don't know, some of these Republicans might not want him there. What are you talking about? And even if that was true, even if there were Republicans who were like, I'm not sure this guy's helping me out, they're morons. The guy's the single most popular force in the entire Republican Party. Hold on for dear life, as if you were in a motorcade speeding 100 miles per hour to Oklahoma. Just hold on. Get into the motorcade and hold on to the president of the United States. If we're going to see big gains in the midterms, it's going to be through the strength of his agenda and his successes. That's just obvious. That's just the most obvious thing. In fact, the reality is, if you look at some of the numbers, you see Harry Enten this week. Maybe we can get to some of this audio coming up. But Harry Enten was saying this week that the media, which is like slipping into this false sense of security about how well Democrats are doing, keeps forgetting that every time President Trump is on the ballot or the Republican Party is going for votes in the Trump era, Republicans overperform their polls every single time. It's not even a close call. It's the pollsters get it wrong consistently. I mean, just listen to some of this.
1: Yeah, you know, we've had really good Democratic polls coming out from Ohio, Michigan, Iowa. And, you know, fool me once, shame on you. Fool me four times, I just have to ask the question, could it happen again? Because just take a look at this. Okay, Midwest polling misses. GOP outperformed September polls by in the major 2024 races, that is president and Senate in the states that had a Senate race. In Iowa, where the Democrats have been getting really good polls, Republicans outperformed their September polls by 9 points back in 2024. How about Ohio? 6 points. How about Michigan? 5 points.
0: Yeah, it just keeps happening. Race after race after race. Not bad. We can win.
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6: Fox News, I'm Tom Rigotti. The midterms are rapidly approaching and President Trump is on his way to deep red Alabama to rally voters. The president says he thinks, with him holding rallies across the country, Republicans have a better chance in November.
7: I think that we're making a lot of progress. When I go there, we win. If I don't go there, we would not do as well.
6: Trump campaigned in Texas and Oklahoma Thursday. The pilot stabbed on a flight from Dubai to Israel is recovering from multiple stab wounds. Fox's Jeff Paul is in Tel Aviv.
8: It is a miracle that hero captain of that Fly Dubai flight is still alive.

0: Live, but he is now recovering in the hospital.
1: The pilot managed to open the cockpit door, allowing passengers to subdue the co-pilot. Israeli Prime Minister Benjamin Netanyahu says the attacker is from Oman and was radicalized, which led him to carry out the attack. America is listening to Fox News.
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1: Why?
0: Because this one gives us fits. Go ahead and use ours. It's just through the bedroom.
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0: 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Post time is 4 p.m. And Monday, October 5th is twice the fun for the price of one admission Monday night at the races with complimentary wine tasting featuring a local winery and a first post time at the Josephine County Fairgrounds at 5 p.m. The 10-day fall race meet is presented by the Horsemen's Racing Association. 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

0: Yours truly. He even put my tweet up on screen when he said that.
1: But the rest of the mainstream media, the legacy press, the people who, you know, went to Columbia and think journalism is some high priesthood, they probably don't even realize that this has happened yet. The last time Joe was assaulted, or maybe it was the time John Featherston, another Mainwire journalist, was assaulted with a skateboard, the Maine Press Association wasn't even aware of it until we published, I think, maybe 3 or 4 articles calling attention to the fact that they weren't aware of it.
0: Yeah, they don't care.
1: So you've got pretend reporters writing pretend stories about stuff that just doesn't matter at all. Meanwhile, Joe Sokol is doing a report from a government-funded drug dealing operation. That's what this place is. It's a methadone clinic that's received $25 million since 2018 in Medicaid money.
0: Wow.
1: To give drugs to drug addicts, methadone. They call it harm reduction. Doesn't look like there's a lot of harm being reduced in that area. These are drug dealers subsidized by the government, and they targeted Joe because they wanted to reduce attention on this. And I actually had a phone call with the individual driving the car, the assailant, the man who attempted to murder Joe. And he told me that he was deeply familiar with Joe's reporting because Joe has been reporting on poverty, drug addiction, and crime in the Bangor area. He'd seen a lot of Joe's videos, and he knew exactly who he was talking to.
0: So he selected him to targeted him purposely as he tried to drive his vehicle through. Now, this you might think to yourself, wait a second, why did Steve get a phone call with the guy who tried to kill his reporter? The guy answered the phone, and he thought, apparently he thought he was talking to law enforcement. Steve did not misrepresent himself. He was just asking him questions. The guy starts spilling his guts, although he won't admit to the fact that he targeted Joe and tried to ram him with the car. He was like, I was just driving on the grass. Yeah, you watch the video. He was clearly aiming his vehicle to try and strike Joe, runs through the camera equipment. The Mainwire released a statement yesterday and said Joe was unharmed thanks to, quote, the reflexes of a cheetah. Which, again, it's amusing. I understand the temptation. I'm like this, too. Even in serious moments, I'm tempted to make light of all of it. But I believe, Jim, we see once again this is an attack on the First Amendment. I'm not seeing rampant coverage by the legacy media. I mean, this isn't so crazy as being kicked out of the White House desk space. That's a real human rights violation. Crazy. I'll be back with you Monday on The Vince Show.
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5: 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I'm John Sauciagan. Close to the midterm elections, President Trump's on his way now.

0: Alabama to rally voters. He spoke to reporters outside Air Force One. The president claimed there is more to come concerning Iran.
1: Well, if I told you, you'd have a major story, right? But you'll see. It's working out very well. Iran is not doing well.
0: The U.S. military has sent over an additional 9,000 troops to continue fighting Iran. The September jobs report listing at lower numbers than expected. Just 29,000 new jobs added, and the unemployment rate ticked up to 4.2%. Counselor to the Treasury Secretary, David Zervos, telling Fox Business that the household survey shows a better outlook on those who are entering the labor market.
2: That just tells you it's a great time to find work, and people are looking at that and coming in. So I'm excited.
0: The September jobs report making note of U.S. wage growth that's sort of slowed to its lowest level since 2021. America's listening to Fox News.
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Nightingale. Right back where we started from. Hey, Joe. More music, more variety. And the Oregon Ducks will be back next Saturday with the next game. Of course, hear that right here. I want to go back, anybody, on your variety station.

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Don Henley, along with Bruce Hornsby, The End of the Innocence from 89.97 KJO. Hold On! Yeah, the big debut for the girls of Wilson Phillips.

0: WCK in the USA. 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KJO, your variety station, Aaron here on this Friday late afternoon, enjoying the upper 80s. Perfect, warm, dare I say hot, October weather this weekend for Art Along the Rogue, already in full swing right now, downtown Grants Pass. And we have the big game on the air tonight, Caveman Football, of course, coming up right here, KAJO.
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Alicia Moore, better known as Pink, who knew? 99.7 KJO, the 5 o'clock report. Chuck Benson. Yeah, it's been a long day for Chuck, but he's giving you the latest coming up in a few minutes. And now music from The Police.

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2: Fox News, I'm Tom Rigotti. With voters growing increasingly frustrated with rising energy costs, the White House announces a deal with Europe on diesel.
3: G7 leaders announced on a Zoom where the president kept his camera off that with surging prices threatening economic stability and the well-being of our citizens, it will release 100 million barrels to begin immediately over 4 months.
2: That's Fox's Peter Ducey. The Manhattan DA's office has released the body camera footage from the arrest of Luigi Mangione. During his arrest, Mangione claimed to be homeless.
4: Is there a family down here or what?
2: Mangione was arrested in Altoona, Pennsylvania, late December 2024, 5 days after UnitedHealthcare CEO Brian Thompson was shot dead. Mangione has pleaded guilty to federal stalking charges and faces life in prison. He's set to be sentenced this December. 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
7: Thank you. Good afternoon. Art Along the Rogue Festival kicked off today at 4 in the historic downtown Grants Pass with a newly renovated Owl Plaza with this year's theme of reflections. This year's festival boasts 17.